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1: With SRN News, I'm Keith Peters in Washington. Graham Plattner has formally withdrawn from Maine's U.S. Senate race.
2: The Maine Secretary of State's office has received paperwork from Graham Plattner, officially ending his upstart but troubled campaign for U.S. Senate. The formal withdrawal comes 2 days after Plattner said he would quit the race.
3: It can't be made.
2: After a sexual assault allegation that he denies. Maine Democrats have until July 27th to name a new nominee. Democratic Party committee members have signed off on holding a nominating convention. Maine's considered key for control of the U.S. Senate, and Democrats are looking for a candidate capable of defeating Republican Senator Susan Collins. I'm Ben Thomas.
1: On Wall Street, the Dow up by 149 points. The Nasdaq rose 74. The S&P 500 advanced by 31 points. Oil near $72 a barrel. This is SRN News.
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1: 105.7 WDNY weather. Tonight brings a slight chance of showers and thunderstorms. Then areas of fog with temperatures around 60 and light northeasterly winds. Saturday starts with areas of fog, then turns mostly sunny and warms to around 82 degrees with light northerly winds. Saturday night stays clear and cooler near 55 degrees. Sunday looks sunny and warmer in the mid-80s. Currently, it's clear and 79 degrees.
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0: Welcome back to Intelligence for Your Life. Scam alert. 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Delete it. Don't deal with it. It's a scam. Scammers are now sending phony emails saying you have unpaid parking tickets, and if you don't pay up, you'll be hauled into court or your car will be booted or towed away and placed in an impound lot. Don't buy it. You'll never get an email from a city government about parking tickets. You'll either get one on your car's windshield or you'll be sent something via snail mail.
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0: The Dansville Chamber celebrates baseball, mom, and apple pie for July's second Saturday Dansville event. 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
1: With SRN News, I'm Keith Peters in Washington. President Trump has chosen not to sign a sweeping housing affordability bill Friday in protest of Congress not approving a strict voter ID bill that lacks sufficient support to pass.
2: The housing measure will become law without President Trump's signature because he didn't veto it. On Truth Social, he wrote, "I will not sign the housing bill, which has been fully approved by Congress and sent to the White House, in protest over the fact that the United States Senate is not capable of passing the Save America Act, which is polling at 97% with the Republican Party and very high with the non-politician Democrats. The president's rejection of the legislation cut short the GOP's efforts to address a key voter concern about rising home costs. He says the Save America Act will have a greater impact on society." Bernie Bennett, Washington.
1: On Wall Street, the Dow up by 149 points. The S&P rose 31. This is SRN News.
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4: Two people in custody, one remaining at large following a fraud investigation in Farmington. Ontario County Sheriff's deputies arresting 34-year-old Patrick Chase Johnson Jr. of Rochester and 36-year-old Island Johnson of Pittsburgh after they allegedly helped 42-year-old Chaz K. Davis use a stolen identity to acquire two vehicles from a local automotive dealer. Authorities in Ontario County have charged Kiara Robinson with arson after a series of fires at an apartment building on Broad Street. Investigators say that Robinson was seen outside allegedly lighting fires as deputies arrived at the scene on August 4th. A quick-thinking resident had already extinguished one of the blazes inside. A new study from a Wallet Hub ranks New York as the ninth best state to live in nationwide. The evaluation considering such factors as affordability, quality of life, education, and health. Notably, New York topped the list for most restaurants per capita, highlighting the state's rich culinary diversity.
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12: WDNY. is what's happening in the five-county area. Dansville's second Saturday takes place on July 11th from 11 to 2 with many downtown festivals, fun activities, and more. This month's theme is Baseball Mom and Apple Pie at the Dansville Gliders baseball game. First pitch at Babcock Park that day will be at 5 p.m. Drive-Thru Chicken Barbecue is slated for Saturday, July 11th at the Wayland United Methodist parking lot. It starts at noon and all are welcome. America's 250th celebration continues in Cannadice Saturday, July 11th from 1 to 3:30 at the Cannadice Town Hall at 5949 County Road 37. All are welcome to attend. And the next church service at the Loon Lake Community Chapel on Route 21 between Wayland and Hornell will be taking place on Saturday, July 12th at 10:30 a.m. The guest vocalist will be Anna Miles. The public is welcome to come and worship.
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0: You know, in job listings, there are plenty of confusing buzzwords and phrases. So right now, we're going to decode those keywords so you know what a company is looking for and if you fit the bill. These translations, they come from job search strategist Melanie Denny. First, what does it mean if a company says it's a fast-paced environment? Denny says, well, that's frequently code for a heavy workload with deadlines to meet, and it typically means keeping up is crucial for keeping the job. Next, a lot of job listings say they want somebody who's a self-starter. Then he says that usually means you'll get limited training and you need to come in ready to hit the ground running and come up with solutions on your own. And then what should you make of a job description that says it's looking for a ninja, a rock star, a Jedi, or a unicorn? Denny says, be careful. Vague superstar titles may indicate that the company doesn't actually know what they want, but they generally mean the company expects you to do a lot of different things that don't fit neatly into one category. So, rock star, you'll need to be flexible.

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3: We've unlocked the vaults and we're replaying Casey Kasem's American Top 40, the 70s. 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Maureen McGovern longed for The Morning After. The Carpenters remembered Yesterday once more. And Jim Croce told us the tale of Bad, Bad Leroy Brown. 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
1: With SRN News, I'm Keith Peters in Washington. Climate scientist Daniel Swain with the University of California Agriculture and Natural Resources says America should brace for a heat wave that could last all month.
2: Yeah, this upcoming heat wave does look pretty remarkable, not necessarily because of its absolute peak temperatures, although they will be quite high, but I think probably more because it's going to be a very broad event from a spatial perspective. So it's going to extend really almost all the way to the West Coast and all the way east to the Ohio River Valley. So that's a huge extent going, you know, thousands of miles across the country.
1: Forecasters are expecting record triple-digit highs this weekend in Nevada, Utah, Colorado, Wyoming, Idaho, Montana, North Dakota, and South Dakota. On Wall Street, the Dow by 149 points. This is SRN News.
3: 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This update brought to you by KFC.
4: Two people in custody, one remaining at large following a fraud investigation in Farmington. Ontario County Sheriff's deputies arresting 34-year-old Patrick Chase Johnson Jr. of Rochester and 36-year-old Island Johnson of Pittsburgh after they allegedly helped 42-year-old Chaz K. Davis use a stolen identity to acquire two vehicles from a local automotive dealer. Authorities in Ontario County have charged Kiara Robinson with arson after a series of fires at an apartment building on Broad Street. Investigators say that Robinson was seen outside allegedly lighting fires as deputies arrived at the scene on August 4th. A quick-thinking resident had already extinguished one of the blazes inside. A new study from a Wallet Hub ranks New York as the ninth best state to live in nationwide. The evaluation considering such factors as affordability, quality of life, education, and health. Notably, New York topped the list for most restaurants per capita, highlighting the state's rich culinary diversity.
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10: 105.7 WDNY weather. Tonight brings a slight chance of showers and thunderstorms. Then areas of fog with temperatures around 60 and light northeasterly winds. Saturday starts with areas of fog, then turns mostly sunny and warms to around 82 degrees with light northerly winds. Saturday night stays clear and cooler near 55 degrees. Sunday looks sunny and warmer in the mid-80s. Currently, it's clear and 70 degrees.
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12: 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According to Frontiers in Psychiatry, they're your ticket to a good night's sleep, because when we're in unfamiliar places, our brain stays on high alert for danger. But earplugs can make the environment quieter, of course. And what does that do? It soothes your mind. They help block noises that will keep your brain active, like car horns, noisy air conditioners, plenty of those, a dripping faucet, and barking dogs. That'll help you doze off a full 40 minutes.

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1: With SRN News, I'm Keith Peters in Washington. Climate scientist Daniel Swain with the University of California Agriculture and Natural Resources says America should brace for a heat wave that could last all month.
2: Yeah, this upcoming heat wave does look pretty remarkable, not necessarily because of its absolute peak temperatures, although they will be quite high, but I think probably more because it's going to be a very broad event from a spatial perspective. So it's going to extend really almost all the way to the West Coast and all the way east to the Ohio River Valley. So that's a huge extent going, you know, thousands of miles across the country.
1: Forecasters are expecting record triple-digit highs this weekend in Nevada, Utah, Colorado, Wyoming, Idaho, Montana, North Dakota, and South Dakota. On Wall Street, the Dow by 149 points. This is SRN News.
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4: Two people in custody, one remaining at large following a fraud investigation in Farmington. Ontario County Sheriff's deputies arresting 34-year-old Patrick Chase Johnson Jr. of Rochester and 36-year-old Island Johnson of Pittsburgh after they allegedly helped 42-year-old Chaz K. Davis use a stolen identity to acquire two vehicles from a local automotive dealer. Authorities in Ontario County have charged Kiara Robinson with arson after a series of fires at an apartment building on Broad Street. Investigators say that Robinson was seen outside allegedly lighting fires as deputies arrived at the scene on August 4th. A quick-thinking resident had already extinguished one of the blazes inside. A new study from a Wallet Hub ranks New York as the ninth best state to live in nationwide. The evaluation considering such factors as affordability, quality of life, education, and health. Notably, New York topped the list for most restaurants per capita, highlighting the state's rich culinary diversity.
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11: 105.7 WDNY weather. Tonight stays mostly cloudy with areas of fog and around 60 degrees. Saturday starts with fog, then turns mostly sunny near 82 with light northerly winds and a slight chance of precipitation. Saturday night is mostly clear around 55. Sunday stays sunny in the mid-80s, and Monday stays sunny in the upper 80s. Currently, it's clear and 68 degrees.
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7: Okay, it is time for some vintage intelligence, and I've had a lot of listeners tell me that they use this tip and it works great. Are you ready? 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According to a study from MIT, Harvard, and Yale, it literally cushions the blow. The study found that people were more flexible, forgiving, and understanding when they sat on a cushioned surface because, basically, we take our cues from our surroundings, right? They influence our emotions.

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Movie music from Huey Lewis and the News, Feeling the Power of Love. That's from Back to the Future, the motion picture franchise. Coming up in just a minute, hang on for Sheila E. and Lifehouse, but first Aerosmith. More movie music. I don't want to miss a thing.

0: They've got a lot of great songs. I've said it many times. That is my favorite song from Lifehouse. Hanging by a Moment from Lifehouse. Hi, I'm Joe. Thanks for hanging out and having the radio turned on. Glamorous Life from Sheila E. right before Lifehouse. Coming up in a couple of minutes, hang on for Bruno Mars and The Cutting Crew.
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0: Finally, It Happened to Me, that C.C. Peniston, and finally, also right before that, Cutting Crew, I Just Died in Your Arms, and When I Was Your Man, Bruno Mars, currently out on his The Romantic Tour. Coming up in just a couple of minutes, we'll take a look at today on the calendar. It's July 10th. Can you believe we're 10 days into July already? We'll check that coming up, and also music from Tears for Fears and Michael Jackson.
1: With SRN News, I'm Ron Taylor. Graham Plattner has submitted his paperwork to formally withdraw from Maine's U.S. Senate race, officially ending an upstart yet troubled campaign whose dissolution threatens Democrats' pursuit of chamber control. The U.S. is demanding that Iran make a public statement saying the Strait of Hormuz is open and that ships crossing the vital corridor won't be attacked anymore. Crews are draining the Lincoln Memorial's reflecting pool again as President Trump's problem-plagued effort to renovate the site pushes past his initial July 4th deadline. British police have arrested a suspect in the killing of Anne Widdecombe, a former British member of Parliament and reality TV contestant. She was 78 when she was found dead in her home in southwest England Thursday with serious injuries. A 26-year-old British man is in custody. King Charles hosting Prince Harry and his family for the first time in years. This is SRN News.
2: We've unlocked the vaults and we're replaying Casey Kasem's American Top 40, the 70s. 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Maureen McGovern longed for The Morning After. The Carpenters remembered Yesterday once more. And Jim Croce told us the tale of Bad, Bad Leroy Brown. You'll hear those songs and all the top 40 hits from July 14th, 1973, right here.
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0: The Dansville Chamber celebrates baseball, mom, and apple pie for July's second Saturday Dansville event. 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
1: 105.7 WDNY weather. Tonight stays mostly cloudy with areas of fog and around 60 degrees. Saturday starts with fog, then turns mostly sunny near 82 with light northerly winds and a slight chance of precipitation. Saturday night is mostly clear, around 55. Sunday stays sunny in the mid-80s, and Monday stays sunny in the upper 80s. Currently, it's clear and 64 degrees.

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0: Olivia Rodrigo, I Might Drop Dead. There is Drop Dead. And right before that, Michael Jackson, the King of Pop, the late and great with Black or White. Tears for Fears, Everybody Wants to Rule the World, started that set out. I'm Joe here on the 10th of July. It's National French Fry Day today, National Pina Colada Day, National Kitten Day, it's Pick Blueberries Day. I think just this past week on Wednesday was Blueberries Day. Today is Pick Blueberries Day, and it's also Global Energy Independence Day. Those are the things on the calendar for today. Next hour, I'll take a look at today in history and music history.
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0: There's Pink and Sober, also Creed, Can You Take Me Higher? And Nothing's Gonna Stop Us Now from the Starship, Grace Slick and Company. It's Joe, thanks for joining me. Coming up in just a minute, we'll take a look at today in history and music history. But before we get there, Gaultier, Tom Petty and the Heartbreakers, and Sugar Ray is next.
1: With SRN News, I'm Ron Taylor. The U.S. is demanding that Iran make a public statement saying the Strait of Hormuz is open and that ships crossing the vital corridor won't be attacked anymore. That's according to senior U.S. officials who said intentional Tehran power struggles have made it difficult to reach and keep a deal. British police have arrested a suspect in the killing of Anne Widdecombe, a former British member of Parliament and reality TV contestant. Widdecombe, who was 78, was found dead in her home in southwest England Thursday with serious injuries. A 26-year-old British man is in custody. A passenger on board a flight from Greece to Germany was partially sucked out of a window when it broke soon after takeoff. A hospital official in northern Greece said the 61-year-old man suffered neck and shoulder injuries and friction burns. Passengers reported hearing a loud bang nearly an hour into the flight on Friday. This is SRN News.
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0: The Dansville Chamber celebrates baseball, mom, and apple pie for July's second Saturday Dansville event. 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
2: 105.7 WDNY weather. Tonight stays mostly cloudy with areas of fog and around 60 degrees. Saturday starts with fog, then turns mostly sunny near 82 with light northerly winds and a slight chance of precipitation. Saturday night is mostly clear around 55. Sunday stays sunny in the mid-80s, and Monday stays sunny in the upper 80s. Currently, it's clear and 64 degrees.

0: From their album Damn the Torpedoes, Tom Petty and the Heartbreakers, and Don't Do Me Like That. It's Joe here, taking a look at the calendar, the history calendar for today, 10th day of July, 1985, Mad Max Beyond Thunderdome hits theaters. That stars, of course, Mel Gibson and Tina Turner. And Tina Turner's song, We Don't Need Another Hero, is featured in the movie Mad Max Beyond Thunderdome, appearing in theaters on this day in 1985. In 1989, the Monkees got a star on the Hollywood Walk of Fame. At the ceremony, all four Monkees reunited for the first time. It was on this day in 2000, Coldplay released their debut album Parachutes in their native United Kingdom, featuring the singles Yellow and Trouble. It becomes a global smash hit. 2004, American Idol winner Fantasia's I Believe debuts at number one on this day, July 10th, but it comes out of the top 10 just 2 weeks later. But she shows some staying power with a million-selling debut album and a lead role in the Broadway production of The Color Purple. And we finish up with 2017. On this day, July 10th, 2017, nearly 2.9 billion views. See You Again by Wiz Khalifa and Charlie Puth breaks the record for most viewed video on YouTube, overtaking Gangnam Style by Psy. However, in August, See You Again is overtaken by Despacito. And that's a look at today, July 10th.
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0: Gwen Stefani and The Sweet Escape, also Third Eye Blind and Pointer Sisters, Jump for My Love. Started out the hour with DJ Snake featuring Justin Bieber. Justin Bieber, by the way, just added to the lineup for the 2026 FIFA World Cup final halftime show, or the tournament's first ever halftime show. The show takes place at New York, New Jersey Stadium, July 19th. Justin Bieber joins co-headliners Madonna, Shakira, and BTS, with other folks appearing too for this 11-minute halftime show coming up again on July 19th for the World Cup.
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1: 105.7 WDNY weather. Tonight stays mostly cloudy with areas of fog and around 60 degrees. Saturday starts with fog, then turns mostly sunny near 82 with light northerly winds and a slight chance of precipitation. Saturday night is mostly clear around 55. Sunday stays sunny in the mid-80s, and Monday stays sunny in the upper 80s. Currently, it's clear and 64 degrees. 80s, 90s, and 90s.

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A new member of the Rock and Roll Hall of Fame as a solo artist, that's Phil Collins, in as a solo artist with induction ceremonies coming up this November. Take a look at me now, against all odds. Hand in my pocket, here's Alanis Morissette.

0: Those guys did a couple of makeup shows this past week, shows that had to be canceled due to an illness in the band. They returned and did those shows in Lincoln, Nebraska on Monday night and in Des Moines, Iowa on Tuesday night, and then continued with the tour. It's the Final Frontier tour with Journey, and there's Journey with Lights singing about their fantastic hometown of San Francisco. Sean Mendez, There's Nothing Holding Me Back right before that. I'm Joe, Nothing Holding Me Back. I've got more great music coming up. Brian Adams, Matchbox 20 coming up, and Imagine Dragons next.
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0: Real World. That's Matchbox 20, Rob Thomas and Company. Also, right before Matchbox 20, Imagine Dragons' Believer and Summer of 69, Bryan Adams. This summer has kind of been, so far, another summer of the heat dome. We are on the eastern coast and Midwest, kind of got over a heat dome that, well, maybe coming back next week, they're saying, because a heat dome is starting in the West Coast. It seems like this United States can't get away from the heat domes. Anyway, I've got more heat, hot, great, fantastic music for you coming up. Pat Benatar, Hootie and the Blowfish, and Olivia Dean all on the way.
1: With SRN News, I'm Ron Taylor. President Trump has threatened Iran after the funeral of Supreme Leader Ayatollah Ali Khamenei saw open calls for his killing. The comments by the president made on his Truth Social website likely again will turn up tensions in the Middle East. There have been multiple days of U.S. airstrikes targeting Iran, as well as Iranian retaliatory fire targeting nations across the Middle East. This as the U.S. is demanding that Iran make a public statement saying the Strait of Hormuz is open and that ships crossing the vital corridor will not be attacked anymore. President Trump ousting members of a bipartisan federal election commission charged with assisting state and local election officials. The White House confirmed yesterday that the president's taking executive action to change the makeup of the Election Assistance Commission. That agency distributes federal grants to states, tests voting systems, and maintains the national voter registration forms.
2: 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Maureen McGovern longed for The Morning After. 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And Jim Croce told us the tale of Bad, Bad Leroy Brown. 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
6: 105.7 WDNY weather. Tonight stays mostly cloudy with areas of fog and around 60 degrees. Saturday starts with fog, then turns mostly sunny near 82 with light northerly winds and a slight chance of precipitation. Saturday night is mostly clear around 55. Sunday stays sunny in the mid-80s, and Monday stays sunny in the upper 80s. Currently, it's clear and 63 degrees.

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1: In Excess and Need You tonight, kicking off this hour of great music. It's Joe with Taylor Swift and Eddie Money coming up. Here's Dua Lipa's Don't Start Now.

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0: The Dansville Chamber celebrates baseball, mom, and apple pie for July's second Saturday Dansville event. 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
2: 105.7 WDNY weather. Tonight stays mostly cloudy with areas of fog and around 60 degrees. Saturday starts with fog, then turns mostly sunny near 82 with light northerly winds and a slight chance of precipitation. Saturday night is mostly clear around 55. Sunday stays sunny in the mid 80s and Monday stays sunny in the upper 80s. Currently, it's clear and 63 degrees.

0: According to Cy Kernan from the band The Fix, that song is about one lie leading to another lie, then another lie, then another lie. One thing leads to another. The Fix from Reach the Beach. And also in that set right before The Fix, Maroon 5 with Girls Like You. Portugal the Man.
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3: With SRN News, I'm Ron Taylor. President Trump has threatened Iran after the funeral of Supreme Leader Ayatollah Ali Khamenei saw open calls for his killing. The comments by the president made on his Truth Social website, there had been multiple days of U.S. airstrikes against Iran, targeting Iran, as well as Iranian retaliatory fire targeting nations across the Mideast. This as the U.S. is demanding that Iran make a public statement saying that the Strait of Hormuz is open and that ships crossing the vital corridor will not be subjected to further attacks. President Trump has ousted members of a bipartisan federal election commission charged with assisting state and local election officials. The White House confirming yesterday that the president is taking executive action to change the makeup of the Election Assistance Commission. That agency distributes federal grants to states, tests voting systems, and maintains the national voter registration forms. This is SRN News.
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6: 105.7 WDNY weather. Tonight stays mostly cloudy with areas of fog and around 60 degrees. Saturday starts with fog, then turns mostly sunny near 82 with light northerly winds and a slight chance of precipitation. Saturday night is mostly clear around 55. Sunday stays sunny in the mid-80s, and Monday stays sunny in the upper 80s. Currently, it's clear and 61 degrees.
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1: With SRN News, I'm Ron Taylor. Graham Plattner has submitted his paperwork to formally withdraw from Maine's U.S. Senate race, officially ending an upstart yet troubled campaign whose disillusion threatens Democrats' pursuit of chamber control. Maine is considered a key state for control of the narrowly divided Senate. British police have arrested a suspect in the killing of Anne Widdecombe, a former British member of the Parliament and reality TV contestant. Widdecombe, who was 78, was found dead in her home in southwest England Thursday with serious injuries. The 26-year-old British man is in custody. King Charles III has hosted Prince Harry and met with his family for the first time in many years. The two are trying to repair a rift that has persisted since Charles' youngest son and wife quit royal life and moved to America 6 years ago. This is SRN News.
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6: 105.7 WDNY weather. Saturday stays mostly sunny. Then a slight chance of showers and thunderstorms develops, with a high near 82 and light northerly winds. Saturday night turns mostly clear and cooler, around 55. Sunday is sunny and warmer in the mid-80s, with Sunday night mostly clear near 60. Monday stays sunny and hotter, with highs in the upper 80s. Currently, it's clear and 61 degrees.
7: Having shared custody of your kids comes with a lot of responsibility. You have to make sure that the kids have what they need all the time. So when Jim and his ex-wife's children always leave things at his home, she just lets herself into the house, grabs what the kids need, and then runs out. But you know who has a problem with that? His new wife, Alyssa.
8: Well, Alyssa loves the fact that they all have an open relationship and everybody communicates well and everybody's good. She's like, here's the thing. It's all the time. It's every day. And it's all hours. He says, yeah, it's for the kids' stuff. But she's like, it can't always be for the kids' stuff. I found her in our kitchen having a sandwich before. Mm. You know, she comes in when we're home. She doesn't knock. She just walks in. We could be asleep. We could be having private time or whatever. It's uncomfortable at some point.
7: What do you think? 1-800-330-9999. Robin, whose side are you on?
9: Oh, I'm on the wife's side. Like Raven said, you need to have boundaries. She just can't come and go as she pleases. That's just messed up.
8: It's great that they're all friendly. No question about it. I mean, I think that that's obviously a preference for all involved, but it just adds to some weird situations. It almost makes the new wife like she's a guest.
9: Yeah, they need to cut ties and change the locks and do that for sure.
7: Whose side are you on? 1-800-330-9999. It's a couple's court.

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1: What do you do when your husband's ex-wife constantly lets herself into your home?
2: Yeah.
1: Now, in her defense, she's doing it because the kids always leave things at their house and she's got to go in to retrieve them and she's always getting cleats and she's picking up whatever she needs, homework.
2: Yeah, it's an interesting situation here. Alyssa says, listen, I like his first wife. I love the kids. We have this cool, open thing, and I want that vibe to stay the same. The problem is that she's always walking up in our house, and sometimes that's just inappropriate. I think everybody reserves the right for some sort of, you know, intimate time in their own space, right? And she's concerned about that. Where does that leave them, Alyssa and Jim? Jim just says there's always a reason.
1: Right. So she's not just showing up to show up. She's showing up because she needs something for the kids. What do you think? 1-800-330-9999. Hi, it's Anna and Raven. Whose side are you on?
3: I'm on her side. Like, the ex-wife needs to give a heads up. The code needs to be changed. She's taking advantage of a situation, and I get it. It's for the kids. But the reality is the kids should learn boundaries also.
2: Yeah, I mean, I think that just having some sort of baseline is really important here. I would agree. Thank you for the call.
1: Thanks, Stacey.
2: Anna and Raven, what do you think about this?
4: What's up, Raven? This is Big Bear, and I got a master's degree in that. A father, no way, shape, or form should his ex-wife have a key to his house to walk in whenever she wants. No, no, no. Uh-uh. I had full custody of my children. My exes, they could see the kids, but you're not just walking into my house whenever you want and picking up stuff. No way.
2: Yeah.
4: Okay. Now, he's got to cut that now.
1: Yeah, Big Bear, tell us how you really feel.
2: Mary, tell us, whose side are you on today?
5: I'm on the wife's side. I think it just calls for more preparation and getting things ready so that the ex-wife is not running around trying to get into the house and grabbing stuff. And at the same time, if things are that great, then there should be a communication because boundaries are important.
2: Mm-hmm. I think that as humans, like, we're just all entitled to some privacy and personal space. I think, that's for me.
6: The verdict is in. Jury foreman, what are the results?
1: Alyssa, our audience agreed with you today. It's intrusive and that she should announce when she's coming. She can send a text or something along that lines and say, is it okay if I let myself in? I need to grab this. Or whatever she needs, she should let you guys know before she just walks in the door.
2: Yeah, Alyssa, inherently, you're going to have things out there that you might not want other people privy to at that moment, right? Or you might have something that you want to talk to her about before it goes out there. People understand that.
7: I mean, thank goodness, because I feel awful saying something, but it's overwhelming. It was hard enough moving into her old space, but then I'm just trying to live my life. I don't want to keep the house perfect all the time, but I also don't want to be judged if I didn't clean up dinner from last night. I also just want to walk around without a bra.
2: Yeah, those things happen, right? Inherently, those things happen, and you wouldn't go walking into her house whenever you wanted to. If there was something you needed to get from there, you would tell her. And that's just normal. Jim, you shouldn't feel bad about this. It's great that everybody's open and together. On the other hand, like, you're all adults here. She's got to understand what that's like.
8: Yeah, absolutely. I get that. And I want to keep things. I want to keep the peace as much as possible. And as far as I'm concerned, I love it when Alyssa walks around without a bra. So I'm all in favor of that.
2: Thanks.
1: On that note.
2: All right. We're all feeling free.
1: If you have a problem, too, send an email. 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
0: Well, the American Farm Bureau Federation recently announced they are now accepting applications for the Farm Dog of the Year contest. That's according to Terry Moore. She's Vice President of Communications for Farm Bureau. She said this contest is about honoring the vital place that dogs hold on many family farms.
13: So this is our ninth year of celebrating the role of farm dogs on the farm. So both as an active participant in the farm operation and also as a companion and family pet. Really what it is a chance to celebrate the role that dogs play and to help the public kind of see what it's like on the farm.
0: Moore also said,
13: we live in a time when the vast majority of the U.S. population has no connection to a farm, but they love their pets. We all love our pets. And so the Farm Dog of the Year contest gives us a unique connection point to give those folks who want to see how a pet on the farm might operate, gives them a window into agriculture in general.
0: Details about the contest can be found at the website fb.org/farmdog.
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0: Well, this weekend, we have a special report from the U.S. Department of Agriculture that will be of keen interest to all of those backyard vegetable gardeners.
15: Backyard veggie and fruit growers. Worried about recently extreme heat and your garden crops? Perhaps you are seeing signs of heat stress impacts on your produce. How to mitigate that? While most will say, add water.
16: Water.
15: And lots of it. North Carolina State University Extension expert Minda Daughtry says there needs to be consideration how to go about it.
17: It's not a set it and forget it strategy for the most part. You need to pay attention to how the system is supposed to work and give it what it needs.
15: So for example, with watering, a systematic approach is needed.
17: Provide the plants the adequate water that that particular type of plant needs, especially when it's hot and especially when it's dry. Really want that water to be deep and slow because we want those roots to go after that water. The deeper they are, the less prone they're going to be affected by surface temperature changes.
15: That approach is where the gardener advice of watering in the morning comes from. Daughtry says drip irrigation is most effective in managing heat stress effects on plants. When it comes to soil moisture retention,
17: you really want to apply a really nice layer, not too thick and not too close to stems and things like that, or trunks, of organic mulch like straw or pine needles or grass clippings that have not been sprayed with herbicides or things like that around those plants to keep a blanket around those root systems so that you don't have so much activity going on.
15: Then there's shading your vegetable and fruit plants.
17: Shade cloth or something like that to protect them from direct sun. That's a great benefit if you can do that.
15: If you still wish to plant additional items for your garden this summer, Daughtry says consider heat-tolerant varieties.
17: There's been a lot of work that has been done along those lines, and you just need to investigate that and with some due diligence.
15: Also, gardeners should consider adjusting planting times.
17: For example, if you're really a spinach lover, cool season crops, planting earlier or choosing those varieties that mature quickly before we really get zinged by the hot weather.
15: Beyond plant care, also remember, you care.
17: You don't want to get out there and mess around too much. Avoid planting or transplanting during a heat wave. It's not good for you either.
15: And do not fertilize plants during extreme heat.
17: When you fertilize, you encourage new growth. And that new growth needs more help, more resources, and that adds to the plant's stress. So just hold off from fertilizing and wait for it to cool down.
15: That thought process also applies to applications of plant disease and insect pest chemicals. One more tip.
17: Take a look at your weed situation, because weeds are going to compete with those plants for the water and the nutrients that are already there. So removing them is really important to cope with the heat waves and the drought situation.
15: I'm Rod Bain reporting for the U.S. Department of Agriculture in Washington, D.C.
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0: Researchers at Cornell University are using high-tech methods to measure methane emissions from dairy cows. That's according to Dr. Tom Overton. He's chair of the Department of Animal Sciences at Cornell University. He describes how they're accomplishing this.
20: So we have four, we call them chambers, that we can actually put large enough to put, think of these as like plexiglass and steel boxes, big, that we're big, they're climate controlled. We can put animals as large as a dairy cow in there and really measure methane and other greenhouse gases, 24/7.
0: Overton said it is important that the agriculture industry be a part of the solution to greenhouse gas issues.
20: Dairy is a small percentage of the total, and we think if we can do our part there, then ag can be part of the solution.
0: Dr. Tom Overton, chair of the Department of Animal Sciences at Cornell University. And our thanks to John Clark with FeedWorks USA for his assistance with this report.
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0: 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When we started this program way back in 2002, we never had any idea that it would go beyond the Shenandoah Valley of Virginia. 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Thank you, listeners. 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And thank you, sponsors. Our pearl of wisdom this weekend came in by email from listener Scott Hevner, who says, "The cleanliness of theory is no match for the messiness of reality." Amen, Scott. That's your pearl of wisdom. 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
1: 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You're like, everybody just Venmo me, and you're waiting for them
2: to pay. 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
2: 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No problem.
1: Right. 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It's coming up next.

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3: With SRN News, I'm Ron Taylor. President Trump has threatened Iran after the funeral of Supreme Leader Ayatollah Ali Khamenei saw open calls for his killing. The comments by the president made on his Truth Social site yesterday. They had been multiple days of U.S. airstrikes targeting Iran, as well as Iranian retaliatory fire-targeting nations across the Mideast. This as the U.S. is demanding that Iran make a public statement saying that the Strait of Hormuz is open and that ships crossing the vital corridor won't be subjected to further attacks. The president has ousted members of a bipartisan federal election commission charged with assisting state and local election officials. The White House confirmed yesterday that the president is taking executive action to change the makeup of the Election Assistance Commission. That agency distributes federal grants to states, tests voting systems, and maintains the national voter registration forms. This is SRN News.
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1: 105.7 WDNY weather. Saturday stays mostly sunny. Then a slight chance of showers and thunderstorms develops, with a high near 82 and light northerly winds. Saturday night turns mostly clear and cooler, around 55. Sunday is sunny and warmer in the mid-80s, with Sunday night mostly clear near 60. Monday stays sunny and hotter, with highs in the upper 80s. Currently, it's clear and 61 degrees.
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5: Terrible news. If you were the one that picked up the check or you were traveling with friends over the fourth weekend, there's a 76% chance that your friends are not paying you back.
11: That's rough.
5: Especially if you're in your 20s. 76% of people in their 20s don't pay their friends back.
11: You think public shaming still works, right? Like you hit them up in the group text and be like, hey, everybody's paid but you? Is that not strong enough?
5: I mean, there's not much you can do when this happens, but there's plenty you can't do. Wrong answers only. What do you do when your friends don't pay you back? I'm looking at our social media at Anna and Raven. Shelby says, send them adult diapers in the mail and not in a discreet box.
11: Okay.
5: Right. Yep. Audrey said, let them borrow more money. That's actually wrong answer. Correct. Eric said, paint their car pink with orange polka dots.
11: Call all the infomercials and have them send free literature to the house.
5: Or sign up that you would want more information on every mortgage company in America.
11: Perfect.
5: Yeah,
11: you'll be on that list for the rest of your life.
5: Their phone will ring nonstop for 17 years.
11: Yeah.
5: All right, wrong answers only. What do you do when your friends don't pay you back? 1-800-330-9999.

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1: Terrible news if you picked up the tab for your friends this past weekend for the 4th, if you were traveling with them or you went out to dinner. Zelle said that 76% of Gen Z don't get paid back when they go out with their friends.
2: That is a tough number right there to beat, right? Yep. Like, we're all friends when we're having a good time, but when it comes to pay up, forget it.
1: Wrong answers only. 1-800-330-9999. What do you do when your friends don't pay you back?
3: Go out to a nice seafood dinner and excuse yourself to the bathroom and just walk out.
1: And
3: walk
1: never out. Call them again. Mm-hmm. And just, you've ghosted them for life at that point. They don't even know what happened to you.
2: You know what I would love to do, actually? If you've got that friend that is always, you're the driver, right? Offer to drive, take them to places, and then leave them there.
1: That's nice. Nice. Kevin, what do you do when your friends don't pay you back? Wrong answers only.
4: Okay, well, so I sit them down, and I show them a spreadsheet that I would develop for them. It would be titled, No Pressure, But... and then I'd put the debt on the left side, ask them to agree with me on an interest rate, and then I would show them how it's going to grow over a period of time and when they will finally be paying off my mortgage along with theirs. I think that will get them, get their attention, and let them know. And then I'd end up, of course, with saying, yeah, but no pressure.
2: Right, no pressure. A Discover card does something similar like this every month on the statement, Anna. It says if you pay the minimum payment, your payment will take this amount of time to pay off your debt or whatever.
1: 26 years.
2: Yes, it's exorbitant for sure. If you make this payment, you'll never be out of debt.
1: Rita, wrong answers only. Your friend didn't pay you back. What do you do?
5: I go old school on them and make copies of their face, like a wanted poster, and put them up everywhere and say exactly how much they owe, and they have until sundown to pay me back or it's going down.
1: Smart. Yeah.
2: I love that about friends. When, you know, you expose the dirty laundry, just put it out there for everybody.
5: Mm-hmm. That's what happens to happen.
2: Yeah,
5: where's my money?
2: After that, right.
5: Be better have my money.
1: There's not enough wanted photos like there used to be out in the streets.
2: That's true.
1: It's like people got tired of like posting things and printing things and stapling them to telephone poles.
2: I'm with you.
1: Yeah.
5: Not me.
2: No. You're ready.
1: Remember you go by a telephone pole, there'd be like 14 notices on it. When's the last time you saw that?
2: It's usually just one lost dog and maybe somebody that's doing a cleaning service nowadays.
1: Or the Starbucks bulletin board. That's it.
2: It's all right that's as long as those were actually wanted posters before and not like missing. Because if you see that somewhere, it's time to get out of that area.
1: Yeah. Yeah. Barbara, how about you? Wrong answers only. What do you do when your friends don't pay you back?
6: I stop giving them money. I hate it when I buy a round of drinks like for people and then they don't buy one back. Like, they're like, oh, I'm just going to drink water. I'm drinking water now. So they don't reciprocate.
1: Here's the problem with I'll get the next round. You don't really know when that next round is. Mm. You all start at the same time. But then as you go through your drinks, some people are slower, some people are faster.
2: Yep.
1: And it's hard to like get that gang ready for the next round of drinks. So like that is a slippery slope to go down.
2: On a serious note, my counter has always been I buy the first or second round. I do that quickly. Because I don't want to get caught buying three or four rounds. Once I've bought the first or second one, I'll look right down my nose at my friend and be like, isn't it your turn to go up? It's very tactful.
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1: With SRN News, I'm Ron Taylor. President Trump has threatened Iran after the funeral of Supreme Leader Ayatollah Ali Khamenei saw open calls for his killing. The comments by the president made on his Truth Social website yesterday, there had been multiple days of U.S. airstrikes targeting Iran, as well as Iranian retaliatory fire targeting nations across the Mideast. This as the U.S. is demanding that Iran make a public statement saying that the Strait of Hormuz is open and that ships crossing the vital corridor won't be subjected to further attacks. President Trump also asking members of a bipartisan federal election commission charged with assisting state and local election officials. The White House confirming yesterday that the president's taking executive action to change the makeup of the Election Assistance Commission. That agency distributes federal grants to states, tests voting systems, and maintains the national voter registration forms. This is SRN News.
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4: 105.7 WDNY weather. Saturday stays mostly sunny. Then a slight chance of showers and thunderstorms develops, with a high near 82 and light northerly winds. Saturday night turns mostly clear and cooler, around 55. Sunday is sunny and warmer in the mid-80s, with Sunday night mostly clear near 60. Monday stays sunny and hotter, with highs in the upper 80s. Currently, it's clear and 61 degrees.
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5: The TSA says you should never put this in one of their bins when you're going through security because it's absolutely disgusting, or it may be stolen. And the first thing that came to my mind was, well, then how do you get through TSA if you don't put it in the bin? Maybe you know. It's coming up

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3: With SRN News, I'm Bob Agnew in Washington. President Trump has threatened Iran after Supreme Leader Ayatollah Ali Khamenei's funeral, where there were calls for Trump's assassination. That highlights ongoing Middle East tensions as a ceasefire deal falters. The president made the threat on Truth Social, responding to Iranian threats against his life. The U.S. also demanding that Iran declare the Strait of Hormuz open for safe passage. Graham Plattner has submitted his paperwork to formally pull out of Maine's U.S. Senate race, officially ending an upstart yet troubled campaign whose dissolution threatens Democrats' pursuit of chamber control in the Senate. All the drama surrounding the Democrat nominee now making it even more unlikely that that party will be able to unseat incumbent Republican Susan Collins. President Trump Friday chose not to sign sweeping housing affordability legislation. He supports the bill, but he refused his signature in protest of Congress not approving the SAVE Act. This is SRN News.
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10: 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We'll be at Babcock Park in Dansville for the NYCBL battle between the Genesee Rapids and the Dansville Gliders. 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
9: 105.7 WDNY weather. Saturday stays mostly sunny, then a slight chance of showers and thunderstorms develops, with a high near 82 and light northerly winds. Saturday night turns mostly clear and cooler, around 55. Sunday is sunny and warmer in the mid-80s, with Sunday night mostly clear near 60. Monday stays sunny and hotter, with highs in the upper 80s. Currently, it's clear and 61 degrees.
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0: Oh, that's a good one. It's true. What kind of magic are they putting in those go-go squeeze applesauce pouches that they're so expensive?
11: Oh, tear those up. Yeah.
0: They're
11: yeah.
0: Yesterday so expensive.
11: Had pizza, two hot dogs, a whole bowl of strawberries, half a thing of grapes. Yeah. Oh, and he drank out of my water. Oh, and he had bites of my hibachi, too.
0: Toddlers are expensive. And the big problem is having a berry budget because parents have realized, hey, our kids are addicted to berries, mm-hmm. blueberries, strawberries, raspberries, and there's so much money. But what else makes your toddler expensive? I'm telling you, as somebody wrote on our a text line, these go-go squeeze, they're not like regular applesauce pouches because these are like three times the amount of money.
11: I know, I'm familiar.
0: But for some reason,
11: yeah,
0: these are the ones they want. I don't know why.
11: like $3.49 a pouch.
0: Yeah, magic applesauce pouches. What makes your toddler so expensive? 1-800-330-9999.

0: as a mother of two daughters, I can't fill out the top of that dress like I used to.
1: Sophia was there for you.
0: My gosh.
1: I have to say, Sophia offered up her bra. I was privy to that conversation. And Anna was like, no, you're a young lady. And I am not the same as you. I am not built the same.
0: We went to the engineering room and got clamps. And we were clamping the dress shut so I could keep it up because I couldn't fill out the top anymore.
1: It was the best part. During the interview, it shot off like a rocket in the middle of the interview. And I was like, oh my gosh, her dress is going to fall down.
2: Oh. Candace was upset that you could get a strike for a movement like this, and she can't get five people to take a stand against her electric bill increasing.
0: I mean, somewhat accurate.
1: Yeah.
3: WDNY.
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7: With SRN News, I'm Bob Agnew in Washington. The sudden withdrawal of Maine U.S. Senate nominee Graham Plattner, a Democrat, has thrown national Democrats into disarray this weekend. But House Speaker Mike Johnson says that conservative voters need to make sure and turn out in the fall midterms. He says there's a lot at stake this year.
8: They don't want any borders, don't they? They want no prisons. They want to eradicate the Supreme Court, remove the presidency. They want the Congress to control everything because they intend to take it over. This is the time for all Americans, all patriots, people who are freedom-loving folks, to stand up. The barbarians are inside the gates, and this fall election is going to be decisive for the future of this country.
7: And House Speaker Mike Johnson was interviewed on the program this week on Capitol Hill with Tony Perkins. In fact, you can hear the complete interview a little later this morning when This Week on Capitol Hill airs starting at 10 a.m. Eastern Time on the Salem News Channel. This is SRN News.
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14: 105.7 WDNY weather. Saturday stays mostly sunny. Then a slight chance of showers and thunderstorms develops, with a high near 82 and light northerly winds. Saturday night turns mostly clear and cooler, around 55. Sunday is sunny and warmer in the mid-80s, with Sunday night mostly clear near 60. Monday stays sunny and hotter, with highs in the upper 80s. Currently, it's clear and 63 degrees.
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0: feel if you take selfies at funerals? Sounds weird, but maybe it's a new norm. You'll get the whole story, then you'll decide who's right. Couples Court's coming up next.

0: The Dansville Chamber celebrates baseball, mom, and apple pie for July's second Saturday Dansville event. 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
2: 105.7 WDNY weather. Saturday stays mostly sunny, then a slight chance of showers and thunderstorms develops, with a high near 82 and light northerly winds. Saturday night turns mostly clear and cooler, around 55. Sunday is sunny and warmer in the mid-80s, with Sunday night mostly clear near 60. Monday stays sunny and hotter, with highs in the upper 80s. Currently, it's clear and 64 degrees.
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3: Do you like food? Of course you do. Do you like vacation food? Even better, because those calories don't count, right?
4: That's true.
3: Yeah, we want to see what you're eating on vacation. So wherever you're traveling this summer, snap a picture, and then you can upload it at annonraven.com. And we're going to pick one person who had the best meal while they were on vacation, and they're going to win a $500 DoorDash gift card.
4: What are the parameters of best? I need that defined, honestly.
3: Well, I don't know. Because I think it's all in the eye of the beholder.
4: That's right. And so it's subjective.
3: But that's why we're going to put it to a vote. You're going to get all the info. It's coming up next.
5: Yes, it's true.

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3: 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We'll be at Babcock Park in Dansville for the NYCBL battle between the Genesee Rapids and the Dansville Gliders. 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
7: 105.7 WDNY weather. Saturday stays mostly sunny. Then a slight chance of showers and thunderstorms develops, with a high near 82 and light northerly winds. Saturday night turns mostly clear and cooler, around 55. Sunday is sunny and warmer in the mid-80s, with Sunday night mostly clear near 60. Monday stays sunny and hotter, with highs in the upper 80s. Currently, it's clear and 66 degrees.
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10: There's so many accomplishments that you'll have during your lifetime.
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9: You know, I mean, let's hope. Celebrate the big and the small is what I would suggest.
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3: Hello again, everybody. This is Casey Kasem on American Top 40, and it's time for the show that lets you know how your favorite songs are doing every week from coast to coast, according to Billboard Magazine's National Record Survey. Six new songs on AT40 this week, and there were five new ones last week. Of course, last week we had our special called The 40 Greatest Disappearing Acts of the Rock and Roll Era. This week, we're back on the regular countdown, so let's get it on.
4: Number 40.
3: This debuted last week at number 40. Stays in the same position this week. It's Mel Franklin, Otis Williams, Richard Street, Dennis Edwards, Damon Harris. I guess you know I'm talking about The Temptations from Detroit.

0: here.
1: Is he willing to stick through thick and thin? But when the chips are down, people hand him if you can.
2: Plastic Man. 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

0: the 30th hit record by The Temptations. Second week at number 40, that's Plastic Man. And this is Casey Kasem on AT40 from Hollywood with the 39th best-selling song of the USA this week. It's a debut tune by Jim Stafford, and it's titled Swamp Witch.
1: Blackwater Hattie lived back in the swamp where strange green reptiles crawl. Snakes hang thick from the cypress trees like sausage on a smokehouse wall. Where the swamp is alive with a thousand eyes, and all I'm watching you.

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In the square there was found a big black round vat full of gurgling brew.

0: Jim Stafford's first hit record, debuting at number 39, Swamp Witch. This is Casey Kasem on AT40. A listener in Oneonta, New York, heard me say several months back that Crimson and Clover by Tommy James and the Shondells took the biggest drop off Billboard's Hot 100 chart. And he thinks I made a mistake. Well, he's right. Details coming up.
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0: American Top 40 is heard coast to coast and around the world every week on great radio stations like WACO, Waco, Texas, WMSG, Oakland, Maryland, WDCR, Hanover, New Hampshire, WBUZ, Fredonia, New York, and WIBG, Philadelphia, the home of The Intruders at number 38 again this week with I'll Always

0: week in American Top 40 for The Intruders, produced by Gamble and Huff. I'll always love my mama. This is Casey Kasem on American Top 40. And now let's answer that question about the biggest dropper. Ken Dunn of Only Out of New York wants to know if we made a mistake several months back when we mentioned that Crimson and Clover had taken the biggest drop off the chart from number 18. Well, Ken, we did some more research and we found that the title for biggest dropper should have gone to Nights in White Satin by the Moody Blues, which dropped all the way off from number 17 in 1972. You're keeping us on our toes, Ken. Thanks for your letter. And now, on with the countdown.
1: Number 37.
0: Here's a four-man group based in New York City. They call themselves Stories. One of the group's two songwriters is keyboard man Michael Brown, formerly of The Left Banke, the composer of Walk Away Renee and Pretty Ballerina. He composed

week, this song debuted at number 39, moves up three big notches this week to 36. It's Alan, Wayne, Merrill, Jay, and Donnie. And this was produced by Alan Osmond. It's Going Home. Be out.

0: 36 in our countdown of the 40 biggest hits in the USA. That's the Osmonds with Going Home. This is Casey Kasem in Hollywood. And now, at number 35, the latest hit by the man who keeps trying different things and hits the top at whatever he tries. As a college student, he won a Rhodes Scholarship to Oxford University in England. As a soldier, he volunteered for Vietnam, but instead was offered a job teaching English Lit at West Point. He turned that down to go to Nashville and take a job pushing a broom in a saloon while he made the rounds trying to sell his songs. And today, there is nobody in the business that the term super songwriter fits any better. Where do you go from there? Well, at the moment, you can walk into movie theaters from coast to coast and watch him play Billy the Kid. But I don't think all of this good fortune is something that Kris Kristofferson really takes for granted. Otherwise, why would he write a song like Why Me?
1: Why me, Lord?

0: A former number one country song, now at number 35 on the pop charts. That's Kris Kristofferson and Why Me. This is Casey Kasem, 34 hits to number one, and we're counting them down.
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0: Debuting at number 34 on American Top 40 this week, the former disc jockey, Sylvester Stewart, Sly and the Family Stone with If You Want Me to Stay.

One of six debut songs in American Top 40 this week, coming in at number 34, If You Want Me to Stay by Sly and the Family Stone. Here now is the only group that has two records on the chart this week. Daddy Could Swear, I Declare is one of them. And this one at number 33, Where Peaceful Waters Flow, Gladys Knight and the Pips.

Gladys Knight and the Pips debuting last week at number 34, moving up one notch this week with Where Peaceful Waters Flow. 3 hours once a week with American Top 40, and you know where your favorite songs are in the national music scene. My name is Casey Kasem, on with a countdown. At number 32, we have another debut song by a soul singer from Memphis, Tennessee. He's had at least 7 Top 40 hits previous to this one. The biggest one hit number 5 back in 1968, called Who's Making Love? This one by Johnny Taylor is I Believe in You, You Believe in Me. At number

0: debuting at number 32 in American Top 40. That's Johnny Taylor and I Believe in You, You Believe in Me. This is Casey in Hollywood with AT40, and coming up I have a record that first came out last November, and it bombed. But a few months later, a golden statue named Oscar gave it a boost that finally pushed it into the top 40.
1: Casey's Coast to Coast. 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
9: 105.7 WDNY weather. Saturday stays mostly sunny, then a slight chance of showers and thunderstorms develops, with a high near 82 and light northerly winds. Saturday night turns mostly clear and cooler, around 55. Sunday is sunny and warmer in the mid-80s, with Sunday night mostly clear near 60. Monday stays sunny and hotter, with highs in the upper 80s. Currently, it's clear and 70 degrees.
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6: Here's a cooking record that was formerly number one in England. It debuts at number 31 in American Top 40 this week. Gilbert O'Sullivan scores again with

0: 26-year-old Gilbert O'Sullivan with Get Down at number 31, a debut song in American Top 40.
1: Billboard's number 30.
0: Oh, this one's been around a long, long time. It's New York City, and they debuted 12 weeks ago at number 38, went all the way up to number 17, and now back down to number 30. This is I'm Doing Fine Now, New York City.

The 30th best-selling song in the USA this week is by a group called New York City, and the song is I'm Doing Fine Now. Now on AT40, the song that didn't become a hit until a golden statue gave it a boost. A single that was first released back in November and promptly bombed. The song was from the score of the motion picture The Poseidon Adventure, and even though the movie was a box office smash, the record did nothing. But a couple of months later, it was nominated for an Academy Award for Best Song. And in March, it won the Oscar, which no doubt helped to turn people on to the song that they had ignored until then. And it gradually increased in popularity and has finally pushed its way on to the top 40. Premiering at number 29 this week, here's The Morning After by Marie.

0: debuting record of the week, the song that won the Oscar, The Morning After, Maureen McGovern. This is Casey Kasem on AT40, 28 hits to number one, and we're counting them down.
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0: Here's the second former number one country song in this hour. Earlier, we heard the one by Kris Kristofferson. The lyric of this one goes, "And now that I'm a big success, you called me today and you confessed and told me things that made me want to die. You told me there's another woman who can give more than I." Listen to Jeannie Pruitt sing her song at number 28, Satin Sheets.

0: 12th week on American Top 40, moving from 35 to 28 this week, Jeannie Pruitt and Satin Sheets. This is Casey Kasem in Hollywood. We're counting them down on American Top 40. We've got 27 of the biggest hits in the USA coming right out at you.
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0: And on with our survey of the 40 top hits in the nation this week. This is Casey Kasem on American Top 40, and the countdown rolls on.
9: Number 27.
0: The Edgar Winter Group took this record all the way to number 1. It stayed there for 1 week. It stayed in the top 10 for 6 weeks. It's now down to number 27. This is Frankenstein.

There's the only instrumental to make number one all year. The Edgar Winter Group with Frankenstein. This is Casey Kasem on AT40, and the countdown doesn't stop until we get to number one. From the rocky coast of Maine to the sandy shores of Hawaii, you hear the nation's biggest hits every week at this time on American Top 40. I'm Casey Kasem, and the countdown moves on with a tune at number 26. It debuted last week. It moves up six this week. It's Chicago, produced by James Gershio. Feeling Stronger Every Day is the title.

0: number 26. The song is Feeling Stronger Every Day, and the group, Chicago. Coming up, I have a hit by the one-woman, three-man soul singing group whose lead singer won first place in the Ted Mack Amateur Hour 22 years ago. That's when she was 7 years old.
1: AC's Coast to Coast.
0: Here's the chart action on this record by Foster Silvers, who, by the way, is 11 years old. It debuted 2 weeks ago at 32, last week went to 30, now moves up five notches to 25. This is Misdemeanor.

Buster Silver, related to the Silvers group, but not a member of that group. 11 years old and now has a 25th best-selling song in the USA. That's Misdemeanor. Now, here's the hit by the group whose lead singer won first place in the Ted Mack Amateur Hour 22 years ago when she was 7 years old. But it was pretty easy for her because, you see, she'd already had 3 years' experience by that time, singing in her church choir and at recitals in her hometown of Atlanta. And she hasn't quit since. 22 years ago, one of Ted Mack's amateurs. Today, one of the top professionals in the business. At number 24 this week, here are Three Pips and Gladys Knight.

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At number 23 this week, The Spinners with One of a Kind.

0: 9th week on American Top 40 for the Spinners. That's one of a kind. This is Casey Kasem, and the countdown doesn't stop until we get to the number one best-selling song in the USA. Now, Fred Wesley and the JBs.
1: Number 22.
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0: Doing it to death.

0: number 22 now. Fred Wesley and the JBs with Doing It to Death. Coming up, a re-release of a former number one record by an artist who got his first hit by doing a voice imitation of a famous actor. An actor who became famous for playing a movie character who could not speak a word.
1: Casey's Coast to Coast. American Top 40.
0: Here now is the biggest moving record of the week by the girl who nearly won an Oscar this year.

moving up 8 notches this week, second week on the survey to number 21. Now in American Top 40, I have that hit by the artist who got his big break doing a voice imitation of an actor who became famous playing a movie character who couldn't speak a word. 40 years ago, the name Boris Karloff became famous when the late British actor created the role of the pathetic monster in the first movie version of Frankenstein. Well, the creature couldn't speak. But during the next 4 decades, millions of movie and television fans became very familiar through dozens of other movies with one of the most imitated voices in show business. And a singer named Bobby Pickett, working with a local band in Hollywood, used to do the Karloff voice as part of the act, which led to his making of a record that hit number 1 11 years ago. And believe it or not, the same record has been re-released again and is back on the charts this week and up 6 notches to number 20.

Bobby, Boris Pickett, and the Crypt Kickers at number 20, moving up six notches with the Monster Mash. This is Casey Kasem in Hollywood, and the countdown doesn't stop until we get to the number one best-selling song in the USA. At number 19, Tower of Power from San Francisco with So Very.

0: The fifth week on the chart for Tower of Power. That's the group from San Francisco, 10 men with their hit So Very Hard to Go at number 19. As the countdown rolls on.
1: The hits from coast to coast.
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23: 105.7 WDNY weather. Saturday stays mostly sunny, then a slight chance of showers and thunderstorms develops, with a high near 82 and light northerly winds. Saturday night turns mostly clear and cooler, around 55. Sunday is sunny and warmer in the mid-80s, with Sunday night mostly clear near 60. Monday stays sunny and hotter, with highs in the upper 80s. Currently, it's clear and 73 degrees.
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3: You're listening to a countdown of the 40 most popular songs in America. My name is Casey Kasem, and here at the countdown at number 18 this week is Sylvia with Pillow Talk.

Number 18 this week, Sylvia, down a couple of notches with Pillow Talk. You know, there's a current hit by the pop and country artist whose music was too sophisticated when he first started out and was told by a top producer that he might have a chance if he could learn to play and sing as badly as the great Jerry Lee Lewis. Details coming up.

Here's the British act, four men who had the number one LP a couple of months ago, titled Dark Side of the Moon. This single is from that LP. At number 17, moving up three notches this week, This Is Money by Pink Floyd.

0: I certainly was in the right.
1: At number 17 in our countdown of the 40 best-selling songs in the USA, that's Pink Floyd and Money. Now on AT40, I have the current hit by the artist who was told that his piano playing was too good and that he'd have to learn to play and sing as badly as Jerry Lee Lewis if he hoped to succeed. Well, that was the advice that producer-arranger Bill Justice of Sun Records gave Charlie Rich nearly 20 years ago. And Justice wasn't kidding, because at the time, Jerry Lee was one of Sun's biggest stars. Justice said that Charlie was too jazzy, that his voice was fine, but his songs and his musical arrangements were far too complicated. Well, I think Charlie finally got the hang of it, because his current pop hit, up to number 16 this week, was number one in the country charts just a few weeks ago. I'll be

0: Closed Doors at number 16 this week, a former number one country song by Charlie Rich.
1: Number 15.
0: Here's a former number one soul song by Barry White. At number 15 this week, down five notches, gonna love you just a little bit more, baby.
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0: written, produced, and sung by Barry White. I'm going to love you just a little more, baby. That wraps up the second part of American Top 40 with the top 14 best-selling songs in the USA coming right up.
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0: We're counting down the hits on the most prospective survey in the record business, Billboard's Hot 100. I'm Casey Kasem, this is AT40, and the countdown rolls on.
19: Number 14.
0: Here's the story of a guy who was a top man of his craft, but then his number came up, and he was gone with the draft. He's in the Army now, a blowin' reveille. He's the boogie-woogie bugle boy of Company B.

First a hit by the Andrews Sisters back in 1941 when it was a chartbuster. Boogie Woogie Bugle Boy, now at number 14 for the second consecutive week. Let's bring it up to date with Seals and Crofts. At number 13, moving up four notches, their third top 40 hit.

Seals and Crofts at number 13, fifth week on American Top 40 with Diamond Girl, and the countdown rolls on. Here's Bloodstone, originally from Kansas City. Six guys who probably were big fans of KUDL, the station that carries American Top 40 every Sunday morning. Here's Natural High.

0: is Bloodstone. Their record is at number 12 this week, moving up one notch. The title of the song, Natural High. The 11 biggest hits in the USA coming right up.
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0: Here's a song that peaked at number 8 a couple of weeks ago. Spent a couple of weeks in the top 10, now is at number 11. It's the Doobie Brothers from San Jose and Long Train Runner.

The Doobie Brothers at number 11, moving up one notch this week with Long Train Running. This is Casey Kasem on American Top 40 in Hollywood. And I got a fan letter here from a listener who has us for fans. He's Paul Gambaccini, the London correspondent for the newspaper Rolling Stone. "Dear Casey," he writes, "while in the States, I used to pick up AT-40 from Hartford in New York. Over here, it was American Forces Network out of Frankfurt. Then they moved the show to 2 a.m. Sunday morning. Loyalties, no matter how thick, tend to spread thin at that time, and I usually pass out before number one. But June 3rd, I vowed to stay up all the way. As I climbed into bed at 2:51, I heard, 'A listener in Houston writes to ask if Daniel is about Elton John's tragic brother. The answer is coming up.' I nearly fainted, the immediate thought being there was only one way AT-40 could have found out, as Bernie Taupin hasn't done any other interviews lately. So there it was, at 2:55 a.m., 3,000 miles away from home, that I heard your voice reading my column on Daniel. So, from 6,000 miles away, Casey, a restrained snore, a belated note of recognition, and an offer that if you keep reading, I'll keep staying up. Best regards, Paul Gambaccini." Well, Paul, it's writers like yourself who keep us up to date on artists who don't live in the United States. Thank you for that. And you can bet I'll keep reading if you'll keep staying up. The countdown continues now with the bad man of the bayou, Dr. John, at number 10 with Right Place, Wrong Time.

0: in the right,
1: right place, wrong time. Dr. John the Night Tripper, last week at number 9, now number 10, as the countdown rolls on.
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0: Here's a guy who lives in Silver Springs, Maryland. He moves to number 7 this week, down one notch. He's Clint Holmes, and his song is Playground

but only the first to have been written by one of its members. Up until now, they made the charts with songs written by such top artists as Lennon and McCartney, Bacharach and David, Paul Williams, and Leon Russell, but their current hit is the first to have been written by one of its performers, Richard Carpenter. At number 6 this week, here's Richard and Sister Karen with Yesterday Once More.

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14: 105.7 WDNY weather. Today is mostly sunny with a slight chance of showers and thunderstorms, near 82 degrees with light northerly winds. Tonight stays mostly clear and cool, around 55 degrees with light northeasterly winds. Sunday is sunny and warmer, in the mid-80s. Then Sunday night remains mostly clear, around 60 degrees. Monday turns sunny again, climbing into the upper 80s. Currently, it's clear and 77 degrees.

British acts on AT40 this week. Gilbert O'Sullivan, he sang Get Down. Pink Floyd, Money. Paul McCartney and My Love. Deep Purple with Smoke on the Water. And this one by George Harrison, Give Me Love, at number 5.

couple of weeks ago, George Harrison took that record to number one on the Billboard charts. That's Give Me Love, this week at number five. You're listening to a countdown of the most popular songs in America. My name is Casey Kasem, and we keep right on moving with Three Dog Night at number four, moving up three notches this week with Shumba.

0: 15th big hit for Three Dog Night. Now at number four, that's Shambhala.
1: Number three.
0: Here's the guy with the handlebar mustache, who moves up a couple of notches at number three this week, which

0: Last week, number 5. Now, number 3, Jim Croce and Bad, Bad Leroy Brown. This is Casey Kasem in Hollywood, and we're headed toward a number 1 song that has created what we think is the strangest occurrence in the history of the charts.
1: Casey's Coast to Coast.
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0: Paul Simon, since he went solo, has had Me and Julio down by the schoolyard, Mother and Child Reunion, Duncan, and this one, Kodachrome, the biggest hit to date as a solo artist. Paul Simon at number

and produced and sung by Paul Simon. That's Kodachrome at number 2 for the second consecutive week. Aha, it's time now in American Top 40 for the most popular song in the USA. A song that establishes what we think is the most unusual circumstance in chart history. The odds against something like this happening are absolutely astronomical. Here it is. The number 1 record 3 weeks ago was Paul McCartney's My Love. Following it into the number 1 spot was George Harrison's Give Me Love. And George was followed last week by Billy Preston's Will It Go Round in Circles. Well, 4 years ago, a song called Get Back hit number 1. And the artist's credit on the label read, The Beatles with Billy Preston. Do you get the picture? Three artists who once shared a number 1 record have now occupied the number 1 spot individually and all in a row. Now, isn't that about the craziest thing you ever heard? And the more you think about it, the more astounding it becomes. Three artists who were on a number 1 record together, later hitting number 1 individually, and one after another. Impossible? Can't happen? But it did. And you know, if it had happened with three Beatles, it wouldn't have been nearly as fantastic as it is with two plus an outsider. The outsider whose hit record is number 1 for the second week in a row. Here's Billy Preston.

0: second consecutive week at number one for Billy Preston. Will it go round in circles? This is Casey Kasem on American Top 40. Well, it's time to predict what will be number one next week. What's your prediction? Here are the possibilities. Kodachrome, Will It Go Round in Circles, Bad Bad Leroy Brown, Shambhala. We pick Bad Bad Leroy Brown. You just heard the biggest selling hits in America for the past week on American Top 40. My name's Casey Kasem. We do our countdown every week at this time. Our list of the top 40 comes from Billboard's record survey for the week ending July 14th, 1973. AT40 is produced and distributed by Watermark Incorporated. Producer, Don Bastani. We tape the show here in Hollywood. Join me next week and we'll do it again. Till then, keep your feet in the ground and keep reaching for the stars.
1: 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Special thanks to Kalila Dawkins, Rob Durkee, Pete Battistini, Scott Lakefield, Mike Savage, Michael Cross, Dave Nunez, and of course,

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2: With SRN News, I'm Bob Agnew in Washington. The sudden pullout of Maine U.S. Senate nominee Graham Platner has thrown a lot of chaos into the Democrat Party in that state for the weekend. However, U.S. House Speaker Mike Johnson is warning conservatives they need to turn out in big numbers during the fall midterm elections to stave off a Democrat takeover of Congress. He says they have a radical agenda in mind. President Trump threatening Iran after the Supreme Leader Ayatollah Ali Khamenei's funeral, where there were open and public calls for Trump's assassination. That highlights the ongoing Middle East tensions as a ceasefire deal continues to unravel. Gun owners are keeping an eye on a new law in Colorado that could have implications for gun rights across the country. That new law requires a lot of things like extra background checks, training, and other government regulations before people can buy certain weapons. And Second Amendment supporters say it poses a threat nationwide. This is SRN News.
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6: 105.7 WDNY weather. Today is mostly sunny with a slight chance of showers and thunderstorms, near 82 degrees with light northerly winds. Tonight stays mostly clear and cool, around 55 degrees with light northeasterly winds. Sunday is sunny and warmer, in the mid-80s. Then Sunday night remains mostly clear, around 60 degrees. Monday turns sunny again, climbing into the upper 80s. Currently, it's clear and 79 degrees.

0: welcome, ladies and gentlemen, to another hour of the Memory Lane Top 10 Show. I'm your host, Rich Siegfried, and you know what? I'm well aware that whenever we feature a top 10 songs from a particular year, that it triggers special memories for many of you. Maybe saying that's my college years or high school years or whatever. Well, today's show is turning back the clock almost 60 years. So for all of you baby boomer friends of mine, stay tuned. Today, we are featuring the top 10 songs of 1963. With me, as always, is my millennial talented producer buddy, Andy Malcolm. How you doing, man?
1: I'm doing well today, Rich.
0: That's good to hear, man. I know these songs are way before your time, but... Yeah. Have you picked one that you like more than the rest of them?
1: I have, Rich.
0: And that would be?
1: That would be number two.
0: Number two. So we got to wait a while for that one, but it will be. And would you introduce it when it gets here?
1: It would be my pleasure, Rich.
0: You know what we got to do, buddy? We got to get rolling. So let's do it. At number 10 is a group from New Jersey that had 9 top 10 songs in the 1960s, and 5 of them were number 1. Starting out in 1960 as the Four Lovers, they changed the name of their group when they added a new singer late in 61, a guy named Frankie Valli. At number 10, with their second number 1 Billboard hit, here are the Four Seasons, Walk Like a Man.

Four Seasons were the first big-name group I ever saw live in the summer of 1964, and they were amazing. Our number 10 song, Walk Like a Man. At number 9 is a singer-songwriter born in Brooklyn, New York, who recorded her first record at the age of 16 and then followed it up with three more top 10 hits later in the 60s. She and her brother Michael composed songs for the 1980 Fame movie, which was nominated for the Academy Award. At number 9 on our 1963 top 10, It's My Party from Leslie Gore.

That song did receive a Grammy nomination in 1964 and marked the beginning of her career as an activist in the feminist movement. At number 9, It's My Party from Leslie Gore. Number 8 is the first ever recording released by one of the music industry's most legendary talents. It was to be the first live recording ever to hit number 1 in the U.S. It was recorded at a concert called the Motown Review on March 10, 1963 at the Royal Theater in Detroit. It features the first ever appearance of a multi-talented blind 12-year-old boy who literally stole the hearts of those in attendance that night. At number 8, Little Stevie Wonder, Fingertips, Part 2.

Ian Butler, huh? Old Stevie Wonder.

0: Number 8, that was Little Stevie Wonder, Fingertips Part 2. You're listening to the Memory Lane Countdown to the Top Songs of 1963. Coming up, Bobby Vinton, the Chiffons, and the Beach Boys. So stay with us.
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0: Welcome back, ladies and gentlemen, to today's countdown of the top 10 songs of the year 1963. Hard to believe it's been almost 60 years since these songs topped the Billboard charts, but they're all classics, and classics endure. We have arrived at number 7, and it is a love song sung by 2 college students from small towns in Texas. The story goes that a local disc jockey invited listeners to come to the studio and sing songs to benefit the American Cancer Society. 2 students, Ray Hildebrand and Jill Jackson, sang a song that Hildebrand had written for a friend of his whose fiance was named Paula. Listeners loved it, which led them to record it. Because of its success, they changed their names to Paul and Paula. At number 7 on today's survey, here is that song.
4: Hey!

At number six is an American girl group formed in the Bronx, New York in 1961. They were all schoolmates at James Monroe High School. While recording their first single, their producer Ronnie Mack suggested they add a fourth singer, Sylvia Patterson, which became their lead singer. This song topped out at number two on Billboard, but managed to sell over a million copies. At number six, The Chiffons, He's So Fine.

song was written by Carole King and has been covered over 10 times over the years. At number 6 on our survey, He's So Fine by the Chiffons. Our number 5 song comes from an American singer-songwriter who also appeared in several 60s films. He was first signed by Epic Records as a band leader and then later as a singer. He became a teen idol after his first hit, Roses Are Red, but it was this song that was to become the biggest-selling single he ever had, perhaps his signature song. At number 5 on our top 10 survey of 1963's biggest hits, Blue Velvet.

Velvet has been covered many times over the years, but none as successful as that version. At number five, Mr. Bobby Vinton. Coming up, still the top four songs for 1963. Don't

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2: 105.7 WDNY weather. Today is mostly sunny with a slight chance of showers and thunderstorms, near 82 degrees with light northerly winds. Tonight stays mostly clear and cool, around 55 degrees with light northeasterly winds. Sunday is sunny and warmer, in the mid-80s. Then Sunday night remains mostly clear, around 60 degrees. Monday turns sunny again, climbing

even the British invasion music. We have arrived at number 4 on our countdown, and it comes from a vocal group from San Diego, California. It was to become number 1 on Billboard and in Ireland, Canada, and the UK. Although the group had other releases, this song, which finished at number 4 on Billboard's year-end survey, was to become a one-hit wonder for the Cascades. At number 4, Rhythm of the Rain. Listen to

At number four on our 1963 Top Songs Countdown, Rhythm of the Rain from the Cascades. At number three is a song that in 1963 you could not turn on the radio without hearing this song. It comes from a country music singer who has been named as a huge influence by many of the country stars, including Tammy Wynette and Dolly Parton. Our number three song was certainly her signature song, as it sold almost 2 million copies in 1963 and 64. Here it is, The End of the World from Skeeter Davis.

0: number three on our 1963 top song list, Skeeter Davis, The End of the World. Well, Andy, since so many of the 60s songs are less than 3 minutes long, guess what? We have time for a Memory Lane bonus play. Do you have that song ready?
1: Indubitably, Rich.
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0: That was our bonus play for the day from the Dovells. You can't sit down. Coming up, number two and number one on today's 1963 countdown, so stay tuned.
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6: And listen to a story about a man named Jed. A poor mountaineer barely kept his family fed. And then one day he was shooting at some food, and up through the ground come a bubbling crude. Oil, that is, black gold, Texas tea. Well, the first thing you know, old Jed's a millionaire. The kinfolk said, Jed, move away from there. Said, California is the place you ought to be. So they loaded up the truck and they moved to Beverly Hills, that is, swimming pools, movie stars.
7: The Beverly Hillbillies.
0: Welcome back, ladies and gentlemen, to the fourth and final segment of today's Memory Lane countdown of the top 10 songs of 1963. That, of course, was the theme from the top TV show in 1963, The Beverly Hillbillies. Remember Jed, Granny, Jethro, Ellie Mae, and their cement pond in the backyard? I love it. Andy, have you ever seen that show, The Beverly Hillbillies, in reruns?
8: I've seen parts of it, Rich. You know, I really like the old shows.
0: Well, I know, because you tell me you watch Bonanza even now all the time, right?
8: Yes.
0: Now that, for a millennial, that's cool.
8: I'm well before my time, Rich. Well before my time.
0: I love it. Well, I got to say, I think you're smart, Andy. The best shows are the old shows. But you know what? We got to get back to the survey. But first, as is our tradition, we like to pick three cool songs that did not make the top 10. And Andy takes a slice of each and puts them into a very cool medley just for you. Andy, you all set with that medley?
8: I am.
0: Here is the Memory Lane 1963 Triple Play.

0: was our triple play for today. Three great songs from the year 1963. Puff the Magic Dragon, Peter, Paul, and Mary, So Much in Love from the Times, and Up on the Roof from the Drifters. Before we play our number two song on our survey, I mentioned at the top of the show that these songs are almost 60 years old. To give you an idea of just how long ago that really is, listen to this. In 1963, a stamp was 5 cents, movies cost 85 cents, and a gallon of gas, 30 cents. The top movies of that year were Cleopatra, starring Liz Taylor, and the first James Bond film ever, Dr. No. The Time Magazine Man of the Year was Dr. Martin Luther King Jr. The Dodgers won the World Series, and the event that rocked the world, the assassination of President John Kennedy. As Bob Dylan's song said, the times, they were a-changin'. Andy, do you wish you'd lived in 1963?
1: Yeah, Rich, I think my pocketbook would be slightly larger.
0: That's true, man. A dollar went a lot further in those days. Well, Andy, we got to get back to the survey. Let's do it. Like the times, the music was changing fast, too. 1963 featured the arrival of a band from Hawthorne, California, made up of three brothers, a cousin, and a close family friend. They wrote songs about girls on the beach, fast cars, and surfing. At number two is the first number one song for this group, and it is also Andy's pick of the day. All ready, man?
1: I am, Rich.
0: The mic is yours.
1: Our number two song for today comes from the Beach Boys. Here is Surfin' USA.

That record was the start of a string of Beach Boy hits that carried them to producing 38 top 40 hits, 12 platinum albums, and 7 number 1 Billboard hits. That was our number 2 song for today, Surfin' USA. Well, ladies and gentlemen, it is that time again. My absolute favorite part of the show, our number one song for today. It comes to us from a band formed in Raton, New Mexico in 1958. They had 3 top 40 hits from 58 to 62, but never really got noticed by the big labels until lead singer Jimmy Gilmer found this song. It was released in February of 63 under the new group name, which was inspired by Jerry Lee Lewis's Great Balls of Fire. It spent 5 straight weeks at number one and was number one on just about every chart we could find for this year. And here it is, Jimmy Gilmer and the Fireballs, Sugar Shack.

0: sugar shack.
1: That completes our survey for today, and I sure hope you enjoyed a trip back in time as much as I did. This is Rich Siegfried signing off from Memory Lane Top 10. 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

0: 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Liz Stark, glad to hang out with you a little bit, maybe getting some chores done, running some errands, or just having a lazy Saturday. Go you. On the way, Simple Minds.
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0: Lady Gaga, part of a perfect mix of today and yesterday all weekend long with Lisa Lisa and the Cult Gem. A great throwback coming up.
1: With SRN News, I'm Bob Agnew in Washington. A heat wave for much of the country expected to last at least a week.
2: Expect sweltering temperatures in most of the lower 48 states for at least the next several days. Meteorologist Joe Wegman with the National Weather Service Weather Prediction Center says the extreme heat has already started in the southeastern United States.
3: Primarily from the coast of the Carolinas down through Florida.
1: And that is Donna Warder reporting. Security around the president tightened after Israel warned about an Iranian assassination plot. U.S. Ambassador to Israel, Mike Huckabee.
4: We've seen that the Iranians so far have not indicated the willingness to completely change their ways. They have threatened to assassinate President Trump. By the way, it was in Israeli intelligence shared with the U.S. that gave him a heads up.
1: Huckabee appeared on the Salem News program this week on Capitol Hill with Tony Perkins. This is SRN News.
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0: 105.7 WDNY weather. Today is mostly sunny with a slight chance of showers and thunderstorms, near 82 degrees with light northerly winds. Tonight stays mostly clear and cool, around 55 degrees with light northeasterly winds. Sunday is sunny and warmer, in the mid-80s. Then Sunday night remains mostly clear, around 60 degrees. Monday turns sunny again, climbing into the upper 80s. Currently, it's mostly cloudy and 81 degrees.

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0: Kelly Clarkson, part of a better mix of music in your weekend. I'm Liz Stark, hoping that waffles and bacon are a part of your Saturday. It is not too late to have breakfast for dinner. Coming up, Bon Jovi and Harry Styles.
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0: A perfect mix of music for your weekend. Liz Stark with Roxette on the way, and Chicago coming up.
1: With SRN News, I'm Bob Agnew in Washington. The U.S. and Iranian leaders traded further threats today as the interim deal to end the war buckles under repeated crossfire. In the Middle East, President Trump threatening more missile attacks against Iran after it has failed to submit to U.S. demands to declare the Strait of Hormuz open. Global oil demand dropping, but not here in the U.S.
2: The International Energy Agency expects global demand for oil to drop about 1 million barrels per day this year. That would be the first decline since the height of the COVID-19 pandemic in 2020. It's due to higher oil prices and supply disruptions caused by the Iran war. Those disruptions weighed heavily but unevenly, with Asia, which relies heavily on oil from the Middle East, seeing the most significant drop. The main exception was the U.S., where gas

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2: 105.7 WDNY weather. Today is mostly sunny with a slight chance of showers and thunderstorms, near 82 degrees with light northerly winds. Tonight stays mostly clear and cool, around 55 degrees with light northeasterly winds. Sunday is sunny and warmer, in the mid-80s. Then Sunday night remains mostly clear, around 60 degrees. Monday turns sunny again, climbing into the upper 80s. Currently, it's mostly cloudy and 81 degrees.

0: perfect mix of music to keep you company in your weekend. Liz Stark, so glad to share some time with you and absolutely loving the tributes I am seeing all over social media for Bonnie Tyler, the great memes, and all of the people who are saying how much those songs of hers really did take us back in time, but were core memories for us, and sharing some great lip syncs to them also. Of course, Bonnie Tyler passing away this week. Still to come, more great hits from today and yesterday for your weekend. Katy Perry coming up.
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0: 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This is the TJ Show, and the moment is here. An official representative from PETA, all because of Kenny.
1: That's right.
0: And he didn't get us in trouble. Jacob from PETA, is that really you?
2: This is really me, yes, and we are for sure celebrating Kenny for using one of the best phrases of all time, feed two birds with one scone. So I'm really excited to be on, guys.
0: Kenny has been celebrating the fact that he's being celebrated. You know he loves it, Jacob.
3: Yes, he does. He loves to be celebrated.
4: This might be one of the greatest honors of my life.
0: Well,
4: I kid you not.
0: The quick recap is Kenny used a phrase on the radio, and rather than saying, sorry to say this, Jacob, kill two birds with one stone, mm-hmm. he said feed two birds with one scone, which you guys, you put out these idiom phrases, like new ways to say these classic phrases many, many years ago, and seemingly it has caught on because Kenny just used it in casual conversation.
2: It really has, and I can't tell you the number of times we hear from people who are watching a show, who are watching TV, who are just out with friends, and they hear someone use one of these animal-friendly idioms, and it's just yet another sign of how far we've come and are thinking about other species. It's wonderful, because when you think about the idea of, you know, everybody loves birds. Why wouldn't we want to feed two birds with one scone rather than
0: to feed a bird?
2: Hurt two birds.
0: Yeah.
3: Yeah. Those scones are pretty dry, so that bird might need some water after he eats a scone.
0: But Pete is there to help the birds if they start choking. I'm sure they've got a solution for that. Jacob, you know, in the past, I would have been nervous talking to you because you assume a lot about PETA, and I know people assume all kinds of things about you, but I remember I interviewed one of your representatives, it has to be 20 years ago now, and I remember being on this call and I had this whole list of questions ready to go about, like, you know, why are you throwing paint on people and, you know, all this crazy stuff that you guys have sort of been stereotyped to be, and I remember leaving that phone call thinking, wow, that was like a real down-to-earth conversation. These are not people that are trying to, like, be a problem. They love animals. And sometimes you do these, like, maybe outrageous things to capture people's attention, but that's what you're doing. You're capturing people's attention so that it raises awareness about these beautiful creatures. Is that accurate?
2: Absolutely. Yeah, and just to give some context for listeners who may not be familiar with PETA, PETA stands for People for the Ethical Treatment of Animals, and we're the largest animal rights organization in the world. We have more than 10.4 million members and supporters globally, and we were founded here in the U.S. in 1980 with the goal of establishing and defending the rights of all animals. And really what that comes down to is protecting animals of all species from the violence and abuse they experience in all manner of industries, whether that's the food industry, the clothing industry, the entertainment industry, and laboratory experiments. Like you mentioned, we're just always finding new ways to direct people's attention not only towards the ways that animals are being harmed, but also the ways that all of us can help protect them from being harmed.
0: Yeah, and that's really well said, Jacob. So thank you for that, because I do think I certainly had a lot of assumptions about what you guys do. And so we've got more with Jacob from the PETA. Coming up a few moments away on the TJ Show.
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1: With SRN News, I'm Mary Rose. The sudden withdrawal of Maine U.S. Senate nominee Graham Plattner has thrown national Democrats into disarray this weekend. But U.S. House Speaker Mike Johnson says conservatives nationwide need to turn out in big numbers during this fall's midterm elections to stave off a Democrat takeover.
2: They don't want any borders, don't they? They want no prisons. They want to eradicate the Supreme Court, remove the presidency. They want the Congress to control everything because they intend to take it over. This is the time for all Americans, all patriots, people who are freedom-loving folks to stand up. The barbarians are inside the gates, and this fall election is going to be decisive for the future of this country.
1: Crews are draining the Lincoln Memorial's reflecting pool again as President Trump's problem-plagued effort to renovate the site pushes past his initial deadline. This is SRN News.
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0: 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This is the TJ Show, and he's the manager of strategic initiatives for PETA, the People for the Ethical Treatment of Animals. Jacob, are you still there?
1: I am, yes. And drinking out of my favorite Rats Have Rights mug.
2: Rats have rights.
0: I'm a big fan of rats, Jacob. I bet if you and I were sitting around a dinner table, we'd have a good conversation about rats. I like them. I think they get a bad reputation.
1: Oh, they are just the most humble, amazing beings. I mean, the whole rodent family, like, I'm, you probably know this already, but, like, male mice actually woo their partners with these high-pitched love songs, and rats have displayed time and time again that they can actually, like, act and altruistic.

0: realistic ways, they will put themselves in harm's way. Like if it will protect another rat they know from being harmed, they're just really darling little beings.
1: Well, when I was working in Tribeca in New York City, I'll never forget the day. I don't even know if it was a rat. I know it was a rat, but it was like the size of something larger than a rat because, you know, they do all kinds of things to get their pizza. He jumped right over my legs just because it was hilarious. It scared me. I was like, ooh.
2: Put on a comedy show for you.
1: Yeah, he got exactly what he wanted out of me. It was great. I was very careful. I never wore open-toed shoes from that point forward. They changed my life. Rats changed my life. It was amazing. So, question for you. We got your email. One of your colleagues, Wes, reached out, and they were the ones who heard Kenny use the phrase,
3: feed two birds with one scone.
1: And they were celebrating him, saying he did such a great job. I am so curious, how did you guys hear that on our show? Are you, like, listening on the radio somewhere? Where do you catch that?
0: So, the TJ Show actually came on our radar. I know you guys have mentioned PETA a handful of times.
1: Interesting.
0: We also have people who listen to the show. The Animal Friendly Idiom Project has really been fantastic because, just as an example, like there's the horrible phrase, beat a dead horse. And most people don't really realize what's implicit in that phrase is that the problem is that you're beating a dead horse, not that you're beating a horse, right? Like when you say beat a dead horse, the thing that you're pointing out, like, oh, it's unnecessary to beat them when they're already dead. And what we're saying is, why beat a horse at all? Horses are these incredible beings who have, you know, their own perspectives and lives and personalities. Like, there's no reason violence towards animals needs to be a part of this phrase.
1: So by the way, you'd be very proud of me. I don't know if you have a mug for me. I took a picture with a horse and put my head right next to it over the weekend, just so you know.
0: Oh, amazing.
1: Yeah.
0: So you know, no one should be beating a horse.
2: Yeah, they should be beefing with a horse.
1: I snuggled a horse over the weekend.
3: Exactly. You feed a fed horse.
1: Right, there you
3: I
1: go,
3: know
1: Ken.
3: A lot of these idioms.
0: Exactly.
3: I'm on top of it.
0: You really do.
1: Okay, well, Jacob, listen. Kenny very happily accepts the mug present that you want to send him, the feed two birds with one scone. So I know you guys are sending him the mug. Would you like to do like a mug presentation ceremony when he receives it? Or are you available for that? Do you have time in your busy day?
0: Oh, that would be fantastic. Yes, we can absolutely make that happen.
1: There you go.
0: We'll get the mugs over to you ASAP.
1: This is the TJ Show. Thank you, Jacob.
0: Thank you so much, TJ, and the whole gang. This was awesome.

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0: 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This is the TJ Show. So many headlines swirling around still from the weekend. The Taylor Swift and Travis Kelce wedding at Madison Square Garden. Here's one that caught my attention. Ryan Seacrest was invited. He says he was really excited for the invite. Apparently, he was intending on going, but then had to bail out because a job came up last minute. And I thought, well, of course a job came up for Ryan. He doesn't stop working.
1: He has multiple jobs.
0: Probably more jobs than anyone. Mm-hmm. At his level of success, he just keeps working and working.
1: How many kids does he have to support? Because he works so much.
0: I don't know. I don't even know. I don't think he has even a kid. I don't know. Yeah, I was wondering, well, what was the job that was so important that he couldn't make this massive wedding that everyone wanted to be at?
2: I had to call Taylor. I say, I'm sorry, but I can't make it to the wedding. Seacrest out.
0: Oh, okay. So, yeah. Well, what were you, what was your job?
2: I had to pick up a last minute dog walking gig. Those dogs had to go out.
0: Oh, you do dog walking too?
2: Yeah. I'm also the loudspeaker guy at my local grocery store.
0: Oh, yeah. Because there's a sale on butter sometimes. Yes, you need somebody to announce that.
2: We have a sale on butter. Get it now before it's out.
0: Okay. And do you think maybe you should... You're very successful. You've done so well. What if you just allowed yourself to enjoy a night, like going to a wedding, like the biggest wedding on earth?
2: Well, I was planning on it, TJ, and I was planning to work at the wedding, too.
0: You wanted to work the wedding, too?
2: Yeah, I was going to usher people to their seats. Wow. Are you with the bride or were you with the groom?
0: Okay.
2: I was going to help out with the catering. You know,
0: really?
2: I love to
0: you
2: cook.
0: You know how to cook. Do you really?
2: Absolutely.
0: Wow, okay.
2: I was even going to hand out mints in the bathrooms after dinner.
0: Wow.
1: That's a lot of working.
0: So you were pretty much going to be the staff. It would only take you to do all the things that Taylor needed.
2: Yeah, because after eating some seacrest sea bass, you need some mints to be handed out.
0: Yeah, no, that's true.
1: That makes sense.
0: Well, I am impressed with you. I mean, I think that's incredible that you can work and the stamina you have is unmatched.
1: It is.
0: You can't get anywhere near that. But I'm just saying, so Heather just handed me this. So it looks like he was hosting the Disney 4th of July, the 250 celebration.
1: Mm-hmm.
0: And that's what it was. And I guess he works for Disney. Well, of course
1: Disney
0: he does.
1: Disney man. Mm-hmm.
0: Yep. And so he had to do that, and he couldn't go to the wedding. So, Ryan, anything else?
2: Actually, I have to go, TJ. I just got an alert from Uber. I got to pick some people up and take them to the airport.
0: Really? You're driving Uber?
2: Yeah.
0: People, this guy.
2: They're here, and they want out.
0: So they want to go from here.
2: Out.
0: Out. Okay, so then that's you. And it's got to be fun to get picked up by Ryan.
1: Yeah, I hope Ryan Seacrest picks up my groceries while he's out, too.
0: Does he do Instacart, too?
1: That would be awesome.
0: Get out of here. Yeah. Wow. All right, well, I'm impressed with the guy. I've been a fan for a long time. This is the TJ Show.
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1: With SRN News, I'm Mary Rose. Forecasters say much of the U.S. is about to get slammed by a major heat wave.
2: We have a combination of hot temperatures in the 90s to low 100s with high humidity will create heat indices up to 105 to 110 degrees, with overnight temperatures only dropping into the mid-70s to the low 80s.
1: A fast-moving fire continues to burn in northern Los Angeles County. Engineer Jonathan Torres with the L.A. County Fire Department, he says several hundred people have been told to leave their homes as firefighters battle the wind-driven flames. The fire is burning east of Palmdale and into the Angeles National Forest. In a sparsely populated area, several outbuildings have burned, but no homes that we know of so far. As of 8 o'clock this morning, almost 2,700 acres went up in flames. This is SRN News.
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1: 105.7 WDNY weather. Tonight stays clear and around 55 degrees with light northeasterly winds. Sunday turns sunny and warmer with highs in the mid-80s and light northerly winds. Sunday night stays mostly clear and around 65 degrees. Monday is sunny and hot, near 90 degrees, with light southwesterly winds, followed by a mostly clear Monday night around 65 degrees. Currently, it's cloudy and 82 degrees.
2: It's the TJ Show, and the first time a humanoid robot has ever done this to a person. It helped them big time. We'll get to this in the news. It's coming up a few moments away on the TJ Show.

0: 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This is the TJ Show. Our news sounds different around here. Kenny reads through every story he can find, and then he brings us the most interesting ones. Kenny, what's happening on the planet today?
1: I have something that we don't hear very much on this show. Positive robot

0: 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This is the TJ Show. You know how some people are convinced that their kids, like, know what they're talking about?
1: Like, all the time?
0: Yeah. They think they just, like, their kid, everything their kid says is just, like, right.
1: I don't know about that, but okay.
2: No, it's more annoying when people think their kids are, like, funny all the time, so they tell you exactly what they said. I'm like, that, I don't care. Oh, your kid said that? Oh, hilarious. Anyway, sorry.
0: All right.
2: Get back to what you were doing.
0: Anyway. My kids made a reference to the 80s, and I was like, what do they know about the 80s? And so I had to do a little interview and listen to this explanation. Willie, you just said something.
3: Yeah.
0: You said that Grandpa was wearing a wig.
3: Yeah.
0: How'd that happen?
3: Because we were cleaning, and I guess he found it in our room, and I said he looked like the 80s.
0: So she said that. She is 8 years old, mm-hmm. and she's making 80s references. What is the 80s?
3: It's a wild place.
0: Tell me about it.
3: Well, it's like people jumping around in the 80s on trampolines.
0: But what is the 80s?
3: So, like, people are in, like, jean pants, and it was from, like, 80 years ago.
0: That's what the 80s is?
3: Yeah.
0: Really?
3: Yeah.
0: Okay. Very confident that that's exactly what it is. Now, did you say that Grandpa looked like he was in the 80s, too?
3: Yeah.
0: This is my six-year-old. What is the 80s, Noah?
3: I don't know. Google made it up.
0: What is it?
3: I don't know.
0: You said it.
3: It's a wild place.
0: So the 80s is actually an era. You know how we're in the 2020s?
3: Nope.
0: You didn't know that we're in the 2020s?
3: Wait, what?
0: So the year is 2026.
3: What? But the 80s is not what you guys think.
0: Yeah, this is my oldest daughter, who's almost 12.
3: The 90s. Yes.
0: What's the 90s?
3: It's when people were in the old times. No, guys.
0: The 90s is the old times. Can you even believe that?
4: No, guys. So the 80s is not 80 years ago. It was only 20 years ago.
0: No, it wasn't.
4: Yeah, it was.
0: No, so apparently now they...
1: No, it was not.
2: They need math classes, your children.
0: Well, they're in math class. They don't know what the 80s is. The 80s is not 20 years ago.
4: Yeah, it was.
0: No, it wasn't.
3: This is the 80s, kind of. A bunch of people dressing up for Halloween in jean pants.
0: All the time.
3: And rock and roll hair. Yeah. And the purple mohawk.
0: Okay, got it. Thank you, guys. So there you go. If you were wondering, what are the 80s? There you go. That's the explanation.
1: The 70s were a wild time, so I've heard. I don't know. I didn't live in the 70s. The 90s were the best, as far as music goes.
0: So were the 70s 30 years ago?
1: No!
0: Okay, I'm just trying to do the math here. Trying to figure this out. So that's what the... I tried to explain the idea of eras, but I think we got somewhere. 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
14: 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And now, here's the voice of the Dansville Gliders on WDNY, Frank Williams.
17: Well, God bless you and good afternoon, ladies and gentlemen, wherever and however you might be tuning in college baseball on 105.7 WDNY. Today from Breezy Babcock Park in Dansville, a Western Division battle with the magic number 1 as the Dansville Gliders host the Genesee Rapids. 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And today's food concession, handled by Sybil Brock and Terry Kelly of Howard Hanna. Free hot dog day to all who stop over to the concession stands. So be sure you stop on by today. We'll be back to check the starting lineups for this afternoon's game right after this timeout.
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17: 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First of all, for the visiting Genesee Ravage, Gage Wheaton will lead off and play center field. He'll be followed by Logan Hoyt in the two spot. He'll play shortstop. B.J. Ortiz is the left fielder. He'll bat third, followed by cleanup man and designated hitter Luis Tamayo. Alex Beals plays first base. He'll bat fifth. Danny Wallington does the catching. He'll bat sixth, followed by third baseman Jake Higgins in the seventh spot. Batting eighth, playing right field, will be Aiden Robinson. Hugo Mackay will be at second base. He'll bat ninth, and on the hill will be Colin Kleeman. For head coach Cliff Genge and Billy Swanson, Kenta Ueno, Josh Egberts, and Owen Haney. Meanwhile, for the Dansville Gliders, Mason Diltz will lead off and play right field. He'll be followed by Bobby Griffin in the shortstop spot. He'll bat second. In playing first base will be Luca Fenton. Cleanup man and second baseman will be Phil Lombardi. He'll be followed by Derek Babineau, who'll bat fifth. He'll be the DH. Sean will be back in the lineup at third base. He'll bat sixth. Michael Raleigh, the left fielder, hit seventh, and batting eighth will be Zach Mauter behind the plate. And Gibson Brown will play center field and bat ninth. Cam Hassenfuss on the mound for the Dansville Gliders. Our umpires for today's game, James Rackley behind home plate. Tinsey Chapman will be working the bases on this day when it's free hot dog day, courtesy of Howard Hanna and Sybil Brock and Terry Kelly and company. And of course, the pie eating contest and all the other fun stuff taking place courtesy of the Dansville Chamber of Commerce. So be sure to stop on down to the ballpark today as well. First inning action is sponsored in part by DWS Outdoors, a full service archery pro shop with great knowledge of all the top brands. They've got 10 point crossbows, targets, releases, and more. Visit them on the Hornell Road in Dansville, just south of 390 at exit 4. On the mound, Cam Hassenfuss. Hassenfuss is senior at Wheaton College, 5'11", 180-pound right-hander. 2-2 on the year, 24 and two-thirds innings of work, 28 hits, 19 runs. He has struck out 29 and walked 9. This is his sixth start of the year. He also appeared for an inning in the All-Star game last week in Syracuse. And Gage Wheaton steps in this college baseball game underway. A bouncing ball, shortstop, couple of hops, but Bobby Griffin fires the first one pitch, one set aside by the Wheaton right-hander. So Logan Hoyt steps in. Hoyt, senior at Hilbert College. The Rapids play the other Rapids in Watertown yesterday, and talking to Cliff Genge before the ball game, they got back in at about 3:30 this morning over at Houghton. So a long night and a long day for the Genesee Rapids as they come over here. Logan Hoyt in, and Hassenfuss kicks the leg, and around comes the arm and deals a pitch low. One ball and no strikes. Genesee coming off a split in yesterday's doubleheader, winning the opener 9-3, dropping the nightcap 10-8 as Watertown came from behind to capture that game and also take Genesee out of the picture for imagining to possibly get the number one seed in the West. Fastball is over for a strike, and it's 1-1. Should Genesee have won that second game, the magic number would have been 1 to eliminate them from the number one chase, but that is passé at this point in time. Sinking fastball swung through and missed, and it's 1-2 to Logan Hoyt. P.J. Ortiz waiting to hit next for the Genesee Rapids here in the top of the first. Righty swinger back in there, and Hassenfuss eyes the target of Zach Mauer. And on 1-2 comes to the plate. Curveball's outside and low, and it is 2-2 to Logan Hoyt. Hoyt, right-handed swinger. Outfield playing him pretty much straight up. Mason Diltz around closer toward the line. Gibson Brown in center field today. McLean earned the day off. And he's only batting at about 413. Swing and a miss at a sinking fastball. And Hassenfuss picks up his first K of the ball game, swinging, two gone, and P.J. Ortiz in. Ortiz on the cusp of that 300 mark. Mark coming into the ball game, hitting at 299. Three doubles, a triple, 18 RBIs on the year as the right-handed swinger from Eastern Connecticut State University steps into the batter's box. Hassenfuss kicks and deals, curves him outside and low. Good backhand stop by Zach Mauder, and it's 1-0. Rapids will be in action tomorrow against the Hornell Steamers over at the Kerr Pegula Sports Complex. Game time at 2 p.m. Pitch to the plate, curveball fouled away, and it's 1-1. And that will be a heated series between those two teams because they are battling for home field advantage, possibly in the 2-3 chase at this point in time. Magic number for the Gliders is 1 to secure the top spot in the West. Inside, hey, did it hit him or did it hit the bat? Apparently it hit him. So Ortiz down to first, a tailing fastball cut a little bit too inside, and Luis Tamayo steps to the plate. So Tamayo in. Luis, 6 doubles, a homer, 21 RBIs on the year as he steps in with a base runner aboard at first and two away. As Ortiz on board, he has stolen 9 bases on the year, Fenton holding against him. Hassenfuss holds the baseball, now comes home. Curveball outside and low, 1 ball, no strikes to Tamayo. Luis, flashing back to opening day, got a game-winning hit against the Gliders over at Houghton in the bottom of the ninth inning in a 5-4 opening day victory for Genesee. Tamayo back in, waits, and Hassenfuss, fastball tailing, catches the inside corner. 1-1. So Ortiz, the base runner at first, 2-2. Two away and a 1-1 count on the right-hand swinger. Tamayo back in there, and Hassenfuss has the sign for Mauder and straightens up. Pitch to the plate, runner going is low. Throw through to second base is not going to be in time. So Ortiz with his 10th stolen base of the year, so now a base runner in scoring position. 2-1 your count to Luis Tamayo. And a runner at second. No Hassenfuss. Obviously, Mauder and Hassenfuss have to change things up a bit with Ortiz peering in at the signs from second base. And on 2-1, the right-hander checks and deals. Curve is outside and low, and it's 3-1 now to Luis Tamayo. Alex Beals waiting to bat next. So Genesee with a two-out start here and a runner at second. And Tamayo, the cleanup man at the plate, with a 3-1 count. Right-hand swinger waits, and the right-hand pitcher deals. Fastball hit on the ground to third base. Up with it, Sean Louie fires to first, and the inning is over. No runs, no hits, no errors. A base runner left the board. A half inning in the book at Babcock Park. It's Genesee nothing. Dansville coming.
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17: 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So on the mound, Campbell, New York native Colin Kleeman, working for the Genesee Rapids, 1-1 on the year. 15 innings of work. He has allowed 12 hits, 5 runs, has struck out 8 and walked 6. This is his third start of the year, an ERA of an even 3. Mason Diltz leads things off. The freshman from SUNY Plattsburgh, and Kleeman to the plate with a fastball, and it's slashed foul down the left field line and out of play, 0-1 to Mason Diltz. Diltz, lefty swinger, in the lineup. Back foot right on that white line as Kleeman winds and deals. Overhand curve is high and outside. 1-1. Lefty swinger in there, followed by Bobby Griffin and then Luca Fenton.
0: Nice to put a face to a voice.
17: Pitch misses low, and it's 2-1. To Mason Diltz. Magic number in the West for Dansville to clinch the top spot is 1. And we'll try and unfold that for you as we go along here. 2-1 count on the way, and a swing and a miss. It's 2-2. Dansville Gliders currently are in first place with 42 quote-unquote hockey points. And they lead the Hornell Steamers and the Genesee Rapids, who both have 29. The Steamers, with 6 games left, can still pick up, or check it, with 7 games left, can still pick up 14 points, which could put them 1 point ahead of the Gliders. Should they win out and the Gliders lose out, so the magic number to clinch the 1 spot is 1, because the Gliders need only 2 more points. Swing and a miss with a fastball. And Kleeman with a strikeout to start the ball game. And Bobby Griffin steps in. Rapids clad in their royal blue jerseys with red numerals trimmed in white. Gliders in their black jerseys with red numerals trimmed in white. And, of course, should the Gliders win this game, they would secure that 1 seed, but it's not over yet. Curveball is a strike on the inside corner to Bobby Griffin, 0-1. Obviously, the Gliders would like to have home field all the way through the playoffs, and they would have to win 3 games in order for that to happen. Fastball up and in, and the count even at 1-1. The Syracuse Salt Cats are 1 point behind the Gliders in the overall point standings. Curve outside, and it's 2-1 to Griffin. And they have 3 games left, so the most they could accrue would be 47 points. The Gliders have 42 now, so 3 wins would put them over the top. Fastball is fouled up the right field line on the run. Aiden Robinson, can he get there? Made the dive, did he come up with it? No. Nice try, though. He came a long way after that one, did Aiden Robinson, but it falls harmlessly. 2-2, and Robinson found out what that gusty breeze will do to you out in left field. That wind has been blowing from left center field toward the right field line. Right now it is swirling a bit and blowing in, but Ed has played tricks with a baseball all year long, and that was true of the high school season as well. So 2-2 to Bobby Griffin as he gets back in. Kleeman straightens up and deals to the plate. Fastball is popped up to shallow center field. Coming on, Wheaton going back and now giving way. Shortstop Logan Hoyt takes control and makes the catch behind the bag at second for out number two. And Luca Fenton steps in. Fenton, lefty swinger, hitting at 356. The league leader in RBIs with 38 on the year. Second in home runs with 7. So Fenton in there trying to start a fire for the Gliders here in the bottom of the first in a scoreless ball game. Hard to believe, but there are only 2 more home regular season games left for the Gliders. Curve in the dirt, 1-0. And they are next Thursday against the Rapids. And then next Saturday, 1 week from tonight, against the Hornell Steamers, the final day of the regular season. 1-0 to Fenton. Kleeman back, fires a fastball outside, and it's 2-0. And, of course, the jumping around with regards to the playoffs has jumped back again. Last night during the broadcast, we're told. Fastball ripped on the ground to first base. Couple of hops taking it there. Alex Beals, 3 unassisted, and the inning is over. No runs, no hits, no errors, nobody left. Through 1 at Babcock Park. Dansville nothing. Genesee.
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17: 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So Alex Beals leads things off for the Genesee Rapids here in the second. Fouls the first pitch off down the left field line. 0-1 to Beals. Beals, another of the Northwoods University crew. See, we seem to have them sprinkled all over the place, don't we, at this point? So, one strike count. Fouls it away down the left field line and out of play. So, 2 strikes quickly as Hassenfuss gets ahead of the 5 hitter in the Genesee lineup. Count of 0-2. Cam back up top. And the pitch on the way. Curve ball lifted in the air to left field. Drifting toward the line. Michael Rally toward the corner. Makes the call and the catch. In fair territory down the left field line for out number 1. Now, that's one advantage that Michael Rally had right there, for the simple reason the ball carrying into the wind instead of it carrying out. It kind of arcs upward, gives you a little extra time to get over there. Rally made that play easily. So, Danny Wallington in with 1 gone. Wallington hitting at 278, entering the ball game as Hassenfuss starts him off with a fastball up and in, a swing and a miss, 0-1. Jake Higgins, the Leroy native, waits in the on-deck circle for the Rapids. Hassenfuss has the signs and rocks into the motion. Fastball, looper out toward first base. Fenton makes a sliding grab in the air. Nice play made by Luca Fenton on a humpback liner up the first base side. Fenton with a dandy of a defensive play. Two gone in the Genesee second. And Jake Higgins in. Higgins, right-handed swinger. The Rapids, including this ball game, have five games left. Tomorrow they host Hornell. Monday they host Hornell, 2 and 7 o'clock respectively. Thursday they are back here against the Gliders, and then Friday they travel to Hornell and visit Maple City Park. Kerr for a strike to Higgins, 0-1. And of course, with regards to the Western Division race, and right now what's certainly looming large for them and Hornell is the fact that those two teams are tied in the point standings at 29. However, the Hornell Steamers have two more games left than Genesee does, which is a decided advantage. Fastball for a strike, 1-2, so you get a couple of more cracks at picking up a couple of more points. So 1-2 to Higgins. So he gets back in there. Aiden Robinson out in the on-deck circle. Hassan Fuss to the plate. Curve outside and low, and it's 2-2. Hornell Steamers with the day off. As we mentioned, they'll be over at Houghton taking on the Rapids tomorrow. Gliders, after today, will have tomorrow and Monday off before they visit Hornell for a doubleheader starting at 5 o'clock on Tuesday. Fastball, swing and a miss. Strikeout number 2 for Cam Hassenfuss, and the inning is over. Rapids go in 1-2-3 fashion. Nothing across. We go to the bottom of the second. Genesee nothing. Dansville nothing.
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17: 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Phil Lombardi looks at a tailing fastball up and in, one ball and no strikes, as he leads off against Colin Kleeman here in the second inning. Derek Babineau and then Sean Louie in that order for the Gliders. Oh, the right-hander on 1-0 to the plate. Curve ball drops it over at the belt for a strike, and it's 1-1 to Lombardi. Lombardi, right-handed swinger in there. Slightly closed stance, curveball swung at and missed, and it's 1-2. Gliders looking to get something going. If you're looking at the Dansville schedule for the remainder of the regular season, as we mentioned, they're off tomorrow and Monday. 1-2 to the plate, swung at and missed, strikeout number 2 for Phil Lombardi, and Derek Babineau in. Gliders play two in Hornell at 5 o'clock on Tuesday. Wednesday, they visit Hornell for a single game at 7. Thursday, they're back here against the Rapids. And then next Saturday, a week from today, is the final day of the regular season. They'll be hosting the Hornell Steamers at 5. Pitch lifted in the air to shallow center field. Wheaton on the run, and it's going to fall in for a base hit. So Derek Babineau drops a Texas leaguer into right field for the first hit of the ball game. And the Gliders have a one-out base runner, and Sean Louie steps to the plate. Louie hitting at 3-0-3 coming in. Babineau on board at first. And Alex Beals holding against the base runner. Kleeman working from the stretch. Fastball piped in for a strike at the belt, 0-1 to Sean Louie. Kleeman's last outing, a victorious one against the Hornell Steamers about a week ago. So he has pitched well. Throw over to first, not in time. As Babineau back on all fours. Right-hander straightens up again, and the pitch to the plate. Fastball, a strike again, so two strikes. The count to Sean Louie. So Colin Kleeman from Campbell, New York, nearby Steuben County. A two-strike count on the right-hand swinger. Louie waits, and Kleeman deals. Fastball, line drive, center field. Wheaton over and back. He is there and makes the catch for out number two. So Sean Louie gives it a ride into the breeze, but Gage Wheaton tracks it down for the out number two, and Michael Raleigh steps in. So Raleigh in. Mike, right-handed swinger from Centenary. Feet pretty much straight away in the box. Runner aboard at first and two away. Curves him for a strike at the letters in the outside corner. It's 0-1. Zach Mauder ambles out into the on-deck circle, donning the catcher's gear in the event he gets an at-bat in this inning. Throw back to first, not going to be in time on a breaking ball that was over for a strike. 0-2, but Babineau back on all fours as Beals took the throw. 0-2 to Michael Raleigh. So Kleeman again on 0-2. Runner going. Cued foul toward the first base dugout. Good piece of hitting by Michael Raleigh right there. He took the stride but kept the bat back, and then when he saw it was a breaking ball, laid the bat on it just enough to stay alive in there. So two strikes to count to Raleigh, who was still alive in there with a runner aboard at first and two gone. Kleeman in pitching position. Curve ball hit sharply toward the hole and through into left field, a base hit. So Michael Raleigh saves himself an at bat with that foul ball and strokes a single to left. So he takes advantage of an opportunity. And the Gliders have two on and two out, and Zach Mauder at the plate. So Mauder in there with an opportunity here to put the Gliders on the board with a strategically placed hit with two outs. Babineau at second, Raleigh at first. Infield playing behind the runners as Kleeman checks. Curveball swung at and missed, 0-1 to Zach Mauder. Mauder, freshman at Denison. Congratulations to the Big Red for their College Baseball World Series accomplishments. 0-1 the count. Base runners take their leads. Curveball, and it is low, 1-1. Pretty good-looking pitch, but just under the knees. 1-1 to Zach Mauder. No, hard to believe. We told folks at the beginning of the year is going to go by in the blink of an eye, and here we are a week away from the end of it. Fastball is high, and it's 2-1. We had told you yesterday during the broadcast that the playoffs had been switched to Monday to start on the 20th. Well, We found out today that it has been switched back. It will be the 19th. The wild card round will take place. Kerr for a strike, 2-2 to Zach Mauter. So the wild card playoffs between the 3-2 seeds in both leagues will be held 1 week from tomorrow, the 19th. Jump right into the next round the following day. 2-2 to Mauter. Kleeman straightens up, checks the runners, and deals to the plate. Curveball just outside. 3-2. So Zach Mauter looks off a very close breaking ball there and gets back in there. So 3-2 the count. Base runners will be off and winging. Right-hand swinger back in there, and Kleeman at the belt. Babineau from second, Raleigh from first. Bouncer foul, third base way. Look out, everybody. And Nick Smith plays it off the red monster down there. Well, we don't have a green monster here. They got one in Boston, but I will have to call that the red monster down there. But Nick Smith played the carom well, kind of like Yastrzemski used to in left field. 3-2 to Mauter. Runners will be off and winging, and there they go. Check swing and a shot over the Rapids dugout on the first base side. And an excuse me swing. At that time, Mauter tried to hold up on a fastball up around the letters and could not do so and fouled it off. So 3-2, we'll do it again. Colin Kleeman straightens up. Runners take off. Curveball call, strike three, and he struck him out. So, Gliders leave a pair of base runners. No runs, two hits, no errors, two left, through two. Genesee nothing, Dansville nothing.
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17: 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Lefty swinger Aiden Robinson in. And Cam Hassenfuss tails a fastball wide. One ball, no strikes. Hugo Mackay, and then the top of the order with Gage Wheaton, scheduled up for the Rapids in a scoreless game through two. Hassenfuss on 1-0. Deals. Fastball, that one is over. Evens the count at 1-1. One ball, one strike to Aiden Robinson, lefty swinger from Northwood University with an open stance. Hassenfuss deals to the plate.

It's in play, right? Two balls, two strikes to Robinson as he gets back in. And Hassenfuss has the sign from Zach Mauter. Pitch to the plate. Just outside, 3-2. A lot of movement on that pitch, but it darted away from the lefty swinger. So Aiden Robinson trying to get something going for Genesee here in the top of the third inning. Scoreless game on a beautiful day for baseball at Babcock Park. Fastball swung at and foul tipped into the glove of Zach Mauter. Strikeout number 3 for the right-hander from Wheaton College. One away, and Hugo Mackay steps in. Mackay, right-handed swinger with a slightly open stance, gets back in there. And Hassenfuss to the plate, fastball, swung at and missed, 0-1. Cam threw a scoreless inning in the All-Star game last Monday up at Onondaga Community College. One of the Dansville pitchers who took part in that event, curveball away, and it's 1-1. Game in which the Eastern Division squad, or Western Division squad, came back and scored 10 runs in the last inning to win it 12-4. Talk about a rally. Mackay waits, fastball for a strike at the letters, 1-2, as Hassenfuss, with a sneaky fastball that time, gets ahead of the right-hand swinging second baseman, a ball and two strikes. Straightens up, and the 1-2 offering is in the dirt, low, and it's 2-2. So we head down the stretch run. Magic number 1 for the Gliders to clinch the number 1 seed in the Western Division. And 3 to clinch home field advantage throughout the playoffs. Misses outside, and it's 3-2. So the string runs out full on Hugo Mackay, the sophomore at Erie Community College, as he gets back in there with one out here in the third. Hassenfuss into the motion, payoff pitch, lifted foul up the right field line and out of play. And the count continues at 3-2. Should the Gliders wrap things up in the Western Division in this ball game, that'll be a swing and a foul back on the screen again. Be a heated battle between Genesee and Hornell, jockeying for that 2-3 spot, and especially seeing that Hornell has a couple of extra games left, more than the Genesee Rapids do. And of course, Horsehead's dropping out, and Mother Nature played a part in that. Swing and a miss at a breaking pitch. Strikeout number 4 for Cam Hassenfuss and Gage Wheaton in. Wheaton saw one pitch in the first inning and bounced out short to first to Bobby Griffin. His initial at bat. Gage, right-handed swinger. 3 doubles, 3 triples, 3 homers, 17 runs batted in. Right-hand swinger waits. Curve in the dirt. 1 ball and no strikes to Wheaton. Logan Hoyt moves out in the on-deck circle. Rapids split with the other Rapids in Watertown yesterday. Genesee winning the opener 9-3, and Watertown rallying late won the nightcap 10-8, which took the Genesee Rapids out of the chase for the number 1 seed in the Western Division. Curve is low all the way to the backstop, and it's 2-0. Should the Rapids would have held on to win that, there was still an outside chance they could at least tie the Gliders for the top spot, depending upon what happened. But that has gone by the board. Swing and a foul, and it's 2-1. And certainly, a lot of the teams not too worried about the playoffs in the West after Horseheads bailed after 11 games. Everybody was in. Fastball in for a call strike 2-2 to Gage Wheaton. The big question mark is, would you play in the wild card 2-3 game, or do you win the division and wait
for the best of 2 of 3 in the divisional championship.

0: Fastball up and in, and it's 3-2 to Gage Wheaton. And right now, the Dansville Gliders handling their own fate with, well, still, including this game, six games left. On 3-2, Wheaton wins, and Hassenfuss pitches, and he walked him. So a two-out base runner, as it was in the first inning. Logan Hoyt in. Hoyt, a strikeout victim in the first. 0-1, so Gage Wheaton down at first. And for the Rapids, he has stolen seven bases on the year.
1: We send most of ours to like the Northwoods League.
0: So righty swinger in there. Wheaton not a large lead at first. Fenton holding against him, and Hassenfuss works to the plate. Fastball, swing, and a foul back off the face mask of Zach Mauder into the backstop. Cliff Genge coaching down the lines at third. Kenta Ueno down the lines at first for the Rapids. One strike, the count to Hoyt. Hassenfuss from the belt. Fastball over at the knees for a call, strike two. So Hassenfuss gets ahead two strikes. To right-hand swinging Logan Hoyt from Hilbert College. Right-hand swinger digs his way back in there, and Wheaton not a large lead at first. Hassenfuss on two strikes. Runner going, hit and run on, swinging a foul. As Cliff Genge put the runner in motion in hopes maybe he might find an opening somewhere and drop it in and maybe get a run home. Logan Hoyt back in there, 1-for-3 in that second game against Watertown yesterday. Knocked in a couple of runs with that hit. Two strikes to count. Pitch to the plate again. Here goes the throw to second. It's not going to be in time. So Wheaton swipes the bag at second. And a base runner in scoring position, a 1-2 count. So Wheaton with steal number 8 on the year as he puts himself in position to score in the event Logan Hoyt can find a hole someplace. So 1-2 to the right-hand swinger from Hilbert, who gets back in there. Hoyt, an Arkport native. On 1-2, base runner leads from second. Hassenfuss with a curveball, bounces it foul. Down the left field line, count continues at 1-2. Cliff Genge, his club at 14-16-1 with five games left to go, which includes this one. 1-2 to Logan Hoyt, and Hassenfuss checks Wheaton at second. Fastball away, and it's 2-2. Free hot dog day at the ballpark, courtesy of Howard Hanna Realty. Sybil Brock and Terry Kelly serving them over there. Lots of folks at the ballpark for the great American pastime here on Dansville Chamber of Commerce Day at Babcock Park. Two ball, two strike pitch. Here it is. Bouncer back toward the middle. Through into center field. Up with it, Gibson Brown. And ball bounced. Here he comes home, and he's going to make it. So Gage Wheaton lost the wheel coming around the bag at third, but still recovered to score. So Logan Hoyt sends a single up the middle to drive in the first run of the ball game, and Genesee in front 1-0. Some opportunistic baseball by the Rapids. A walk, a stolen base, and an RBI single. P.J. Ortiz in with a runner at first. Curve ball for a strike. It's 0-1. First hit of the ball game off of Cam Hassenfuss produced the go-ahead run for Genesee here in the top of the third. Righty swinger waits. And Hassenfuss to the plate. Curve ball bounced on the ground to shortstop. Bobby Griffin underhands to Lombardi for the out in the force play. Fielder's choice, 6-4, inning over. But Rapids get on the board. One run, one hit, no errors. A base runner left the board. Through 2.5, it's Genesee 1, Dansville 9.
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0: College baseball is sponsored in part by Tony's Pizzeria, 140 Main Street in Dansville. 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Brown squares as if to bunt, pulls the bat back. The pitch sails high as Jake Higgins races in from third and now plays at the cut of the grass. Brown back in there trying to get something started. Dansville had two on with two out in the second but couldn't get a run home. Swing and a foul down the left field line and the count even at 1-1 to Gibson Brown. Brown, lefty swinger from Northwood University. Teammate Drew Lytle, sitting right next to us in the box today. Had a dandy of an outing on the hill in yesterday's doubleheader against the Hornell Steamers, in which the Gliders swept two huge games. Pitch lifted foul, third base way, drifting over Jake Higgins. Does he have a play? No. Did he make the play or not?
5: No.
0: Ball hit on the pavement down there and bounced into the creek. Higgins chasing some folks away down there, almost ended up with a chair for himself. So the count of ball and two strikes to Gibson Brown. Good to chat with his parents the last couple of days here. See him at the ballpark, making the long trip in. Curveball high and away. 2-2 to Gibson Brown. Mason Diltz at the top of the batting order waits to bat next. Brown waits. Fastball tails outside, and it's 3-2 now to Gibson Brown. Genesee plating a run in the top of the third. They lead the game 1-0. Right-hander back up top. And the payoff pitch to the plate. Outside, ball four, and he walked him. First walk issued by Gibson Brown. Or by Colin Kleeman as Gibson Brown heads down to first. And Brown, who has good speed, down to first, chatting with his regular season teammate Alex Beals down at first base. Mason Diltz in, and let's see how Mike Bassage plays it here in the third with his ball club down by one. Diltz, a strikeout victim in the first, 0-1. Lefty swinger in there. Pitch high, throw down to first base, not in time. 1-0, no indication of bunt on that pitch. Alex Smith flashing the signs at the third base coaching box. Looks like Emmett McLean in the first base coaching box down there for the Gliders. Throw over to first, not in time. So lefty swinger. You get a day off from one aspect. You don't get a day off from everything. And Brown got a good jump and steals the bag at second as Danny Wallington had to try and double clutch and grab that baseball. But by that time, Gibson Brown was about three steps away from the bag. So stolen base for Gibson Brown as he puts himself in scoring position. 1-1 count to Mason Diltz. Pitch to the plate. Squares the bunt, takes it low on a curveball. 2-1 to Mason Diltz. So the Gliders trying to get that run back. They lost in the top of the inning. Trying to get even Steven here in the bottom of the third. Kleeman with a check to second. Fastball hit off the fist to third base. The runner's going to move up. The throw goes to first in time. A little fisticuffs that time right off the handle and pushed it the third base way, and Jake Higgins made the play, and in making it, allowed Gibson Brown to cross over to third. So Diltz gets the job done and moves the base runner 90 feet away with one out, with Bobby Griffin and Luca Fenton taking a shot at trying to tie this ball game up in the third. Griffin has popped a short and is alone at bat. And Kleeman to the plate. Fastball is a strike, letter high, and on the outside corner, 0-1. Griffin, right-hand swinger at 337 on the year with 21 RBIs. 0-1 the count, and Kleeman from the full windup. Fastball took a little off of that straight change and had him a touch out in front and gets ahead two strikes now. So Griffin back in there with a runner at third and one out. Luca Fenton waiting to hit next. 0-2 pitch. Curveball up and in. One ball and two strikes. Breaking ball didn't have a lot of movement on it. Moved Griffin out of there. So 1-2. And Kleeman rocks and fires again. Curveball lifted down the right field line. This should get a run home. Back making a running grab, Aiden Robinson. And here comes Gibson Brown to score. So a sacrifice fly to right field, and we're all tied up at one apiece. So Bobby Griffin got enough of that, got it up into the jet stream. Adam Robinson went back, made a nice running catch, but I'll tell you, he was in no position to try and make a throw to the plate. So, a 1-1 ball game, two outs, bases empty. Luca Fenton at the plate, who bounced out to first base his last time up. Nothing for one. Pitch to the plate, a fastball lifted foul. Third base side, out of play, and it is 0-1. So the Gliders get a run here in the third. Without virtue of a hit. A walk to Gibson Brown, a stolen base, an infield grounder, and a sacrifice fly. Pitch just off the corner, 1-1 to Luca Fenton. Phil Lombardi, the cleanup hitter, waiting in the on-deck circle to hit next, should it go that far here in the third. Fastball tails high and away, and it's 2-1 now to Fenton. Fenton, lefty swinger. Luca, 2-for-3 in the game yesterday against Hornell in that second game of the doubleheader. Knocked in a couple of runs, scored one. Curve for a strike, it's 2-2. Fenton. Lefty swinger back in there. And Kleeman on 2-2. Fastball, a chopper, first base way, but foul, and backhanded over there by Alex Beals. Now the count continues at 2-2, Fenton back in there. So each team has scored a run here in the third. Dansville still batting with the bases empty. So Fenton back in there as the breeze changes direction. It is starting to blow straight in from center field. Pitch to the plate, breaking ball just missed outside, 3-2. Nasty looking hook that time, but just wide of the target. So 3-2, Fenton back in there. Kleiman has the sign from Wallington and deals 3-2. Fastball, sliced foul down the left field line and out of play. The count continues with 3-2. Gliders at 21-9 coming in. Best record in both divisions at this point in time, but still a week left. And, of course, Gliders with, including this ball game, 6 games to play. 3-2 outside, and he walked him. So, tailing fastball just off the mark, and Fenton gets the second walk of the inning. Cuts on down to first, and Phil Lombardi steps in. Fenton on board at first. Lombardi, with 14 RBIs on the year, steps in. Fenton with a short lead at first. Alex Beal standing in the sunshine. Pitch to the plate. Look out inside as Kleiman lost his footing. Trying to plant out there, and hopefully he's okay. 1-0 the count to Phil Lombardi. The only ones in the shade right now, the catcher, Danny Wallington, and Jake Higgins, the third baseman. And the hitter, of course. 1-0 pitch, curveball, waved at and missed, and it's 1-1 to Phil Lombardi. Gliders with a base runner aboard at first, following the sacrifice fly by Bobby Griffin to tie the game. 1-1 to Lombardi. Curveball, that drops over the outside corner at the belt for a call strike two. So the right-hander from Campbell, New York, ahead on the count 1-2 to the Dansville cleanup hitter with a runner aboard at first. Kleiman has the sign. Base runner leads from first in the 1-2. Yeah. Call strike three, strikeout number four for Colin Kleiman, but the Gliders tie the game. One run, no hits, no errors, nobody left. Through three, we're all knotted up. Dansville won.
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0: Now the Dansville Gliders want to thank some of their gold sponsors, Joyce Davies Associates, Maddie's Motorsports, Matthews Buses, Ramsey Constructors, Whitco Enterprises, U of R Noise Health, and us here at WDNY bringing you Gliders Baseball this afternoon. Next broadcast will be on Thursday, when these two teams meet again here at Babcock Park in a 5 o'clock start as the regular season continues to wind down. So the Rapids send up the middle third of the order against Cam Hassenfuss. His mates have gotten him even at one apiece. Luis DeMaro leads things off and strokes a curveball third base way but foul, 0-1 to Luis. DeMaro bounced out third to first in his initial at bat. 0-1. Harrell, right-handed swinger, gets back in there, and Hassenfuss curves him, swinging a foul, and it's 0-2. Tamaro, 1-4, knocked in 4 runs. Possibly a grand slam home run there. Also went 1-3 in game 2 of that doubleheader. Luis, right-handed swinger, Swing and a miss at a curve. Strikeout number 5 for Cam Hassenfuss. One gone in the Genesee fourth, and Alex Beals in. Beals flied out to left fielder Michael Rowley, who made a nice running grab toward the line in the corner. His last time up, 0-1. So Beals in with that wide open stance from the left-hand side. And Hassenfuss gets up top. Pitch to the plate is a fastball that tails wide of the mark. 1-0 to Alex Beals. Hornell and Genesee battle it out tomorrow at the Kurt Pegula Sports Complex. A single game at 2 p.m. and then Monday again at 7 p.m. Swing and a miss at a heavy fastball, and it's 1-1 to Alex Beals. Danny Wallington in the on-deck circle waiting to bat next for Genesee. 1-1 pitch, drops down 3/4 and rifles a strike on the inside corner. And it's a ball and two strikes to Alex Beals. Well, that time, Hassenfuss changed the trajectory a little bit, still got the pitch over, gets ahead of the 5-hitter, 1-2. Pitch to the plate, curveball hit high and deep to right field toward the line. On the run is Mason Diltz and makes the running grab. Well, again, right there, a situation where most times when that wind is blowing toward the right field line, the ball carries, but the wind has swirled a bit and is now blowing in. And Diltz, who did take off initially going back, had to circle up the right field line to come in and make the catch on that one for the second out. Gives you an indication of how much the wind plays into it here at Babcock Park. Curve is low. 1-1, no strikes to Danny Wallington, who popped out to first base. Luca Fenton with a nice sliding catch of a looping liner his first time up. Popped up again first base way, and it's going to be Fenton again. He doesn't have to slide to make the catch this time. 3 up, 3 down, nothing across. We go to the bottom of the fourth with your score tied. The Genesee Rapids 1, Dansville Gliders 1.
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0: 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We head to the home half of the fourth. 5, 6, and 7 in the order for the Gliders as Derek Babineaux leads off. He's singled to right field in the third. Kleeman winds and deals, drops a curve over for a strike, 0-1. Sean Louie and then Michael Rowley in that order for Mike Bassage's ball club here in the fourth. Right-hander, rucks and deals, check swing. Did he go? Yes, he did, said home plate umpire James Rackley. Tincy Chapman working the bases today. So two strikes to count to Derek Babineaux. Pitch on the way, fast ball away, a ball and two strikes. So, free hot dog day at the ballpark, so folks coming in, courtesy of Howard Hanna and Sybil Brock and Terry Kelly. Gladly serving up dogs over there. Curve misses outside, and it's 2-2. To the right hand hitting DH from Wheaton. Babineaux back in there, and Kleeman into the motion. Two ball, two strike pitch. Oh, yeah. Call strike three, number five, for Colin Kleeman. So Kleeman has handcuffed the gliders on two hits thus far in the game. He has struck out five, walked two, and the one run he yielded had nothing to do with a hit. The two hits came back in the second inning. Curve ball drops in for a strike to Sean Louie. Louie lined out to center fielder Gage Wheaton his last time up. 0-1. Louie waits. And Kleeman deals. Overhand curve misses outside in the count even at 1-1 to Sean Louie. No. Playoffs 1 week starting tomorrow. Pitch popped up to the right-hand side. It's Alex Beals, the first baseman, with the call and the catch for out number two and Michael Rally in. Rally has the other Dansville hit. That also came in the second when Dansville posed a two-out threat, but Kleeman got a big strikeout to end the inning and end the threat as well. So Rally in with two out, nobody on in the fourth. Curve outside and low, one ball and no strikes. Genesee coming off that split yesterday with the Watertown Rapids in Watertown at the fairgrounds. Fastball, a bouncer foul. 1-1 to Michael Rally. Folks on the Rapids bench said, yeah, we got in about 3:30 in the morning. 1-1 the count. Goes to show your love for baseball. Curveball in for a call, strike two, catches the inside corner, 1-2. Some late movement on that pitch from Colin Kleeman. So a ball and two strikes to the right-hand swinging left fielder. Rally back in, and Kleeman delivers. Curveball in for a call, strike three. Number six for Colin Kleeman, and Dansville goes in order in the fourth. No runs, no hits, no errors, nobody left. Through four, we're still even. Dansville one, Genesee.
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0: 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Top of five, bottom of the order for the Genesee Rapids is Jake Higgins, the Leroy native, leads things off. sophomore at Genesee Community College, and Cam Hassenfuss, Wines and Deals, a curve in the dirt, 1-0. Defensively for the Gliders, Zach Mauder doing the catching, Luca Fenton at first, Phil Lombardi at second, the shortstops Bobby Griffin and Sean Louie over at third. 1-0 offering to the plate, a fastball for a strike, 1-1. Outfield alignment, Mason Dilson right, Gibson Brown in center, Michael Raleigh in left for Mike Bassage's ball club. Hassenfuss on 1-1 to Higgins. Curves him for a strike, knee high outside corner, and it's 1-2. So Cam Hassenfuss and Colin Kleeman hooked up in a dandy here at Babcock Park this afternoon as we enter the fifth inning on Dansville Chamber of Commerce Day. Fastball rides high, and it's 2-2. Hassenfuss has given up a run on a hit, struck out 5 and walked 1. Kim eyes the target of Mauder and now offers 2-2. Pitch to the plate, a curve, and stroke foul up on the screen, and the count continues at 2 balls and 2 strikes to Jake Higgins. Higgins' right-hand swinger back in there. Shadow starting to creep out toward the mound, so that baseball still will be changing colors from the mound into the shadows and then to the plate. Fastball and a chopper third base way foul. And the count continues at 2 balls and 2 strikes. 2-2. Aiden Robinson and then Yuko Mackay in that order for Genesee. Higgins waits. Hassenfuss pitches. Curve outside in the dirt, and it's 3-2. Hassenfuss picked up a win in his last outing against Genesee over at Houghton University in the second game of that doubleheader, that 21-4 final. Worked 5 innings, allowed 3 hits, 1 run, struck out 5. Fastball lifted foul again on the right-hand side. Out of play, and the count continues at 3-2. So Higgins gets back in there once again, and Cam Hassenfuss will have to load it up once more. Higgins waits. And the Dansville right-hander deals. Call strike 3. Strikeout number 6 for Cam Hassenfuss. So Hassenfuss now works to Aiden Robinson. Lefty swinger in there. Oh, the battle continues for playoff position tomorrow. Gliders will have the day off. However, the other two competitors, Hornell and Genesee, will do battle over at the Kerr Pegula Sports Complex at 2 p.m. Curve is outside, 1-0. Steamers and Rapids get together tomorrow. That one should be a dandy. Indeed, the two teams will meet again on Monday night in a single game at 7 o'clock. Fastball hit on the ground wide of first. Knocking it down, Luca Fenton with a dandy of a play, throw to first in time. What a play by Luca Fenton. Put a star in the scorebook by that one. Fenton with his second dandy defensive play at first. Took a base hit away from Aiden Robinson on that one. With a diving stop, came up and fired to Hassenfuss, who was waiting at the bag, who touched up in front of the base runner. Score at 3-1, 2 gone. And Hugo Mackay steps in. Hugo 0-for-1 in the game. Looks at a curve in the dirt. 1 ball and 0 strikes. So Fenton not only doing it from the offensive side of things for the Gliders, doing it from the defensive side as well. 1-0 to Mackay, and Hassenfuss with a fastball. It's lifted foul down the right field line, evening the count at 1 ball, 1 strike. Each team with a run in the third. And that's where we stand as we play the top of 5. 1-1 pitch to Mackay. Fastball swung at and missed. Heavy fastball at that. Some downward movement and cutting away from the right-hand swinger. Well, Haas and Fuss back up top again on 1-2. The right-hander deals. Swing and a foul right back this way, and the count continues at 1-2. Ball and two strikes. Top of the batting order, and Gage Wheaton waits in the on-deck circle for the Rapids. 1-2 to Mackay. Sophomore at Erie Community College waits. Pitch to the plate. Fouls it away again. Mackay with a great big smile on his face after he fouled that one off. Hanging tough. Hanging tough. 1-2 the count to the right-hand hitting second baseman. Gets back in there, and Haas and Fuss will try it again. Here's the one ball, two strike pitch. Just missed outside, 2-2. Close pitch just off the corner. Oh, 2-2, Mackay back in there, and Haas and Fuss, well, check the signs from Zach Mauder once again here. And now on 2-2. The right-hander once again. Chopper, third base way. Louis has it by the bag, fires to first in time, side retired. And the Rapids go in order. No runs, no hits, no errors, nobody left. Through 4.5, we're tied. Genesee 1, Dansville.
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0: 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All at Jack's Place and Jack's Gaslight Grill at 110 Main Street in Dansville. 8-9-1 for the Gliders in number 5 against Colin Kleeman, who has pitched well. Pitched well in his last outing against the Hornell Steamers. Pitching well here against the Gliders this afternoon. Curve is outside and low to Mauder, 1-0. Mauder, 0-1 in the game. Right-hand swinger back in there, and Kleeman into the motion. Fastball is a strike on the outside corner. Heavy fastball, and the count now even at 1-1. Gibson Brown, and then back to the top of the order for Mason Diltz. 1-1 ball game. Curve ball away, and it's 2-1. Tried to get him to chase one out of the strike zone, but Mauder stayed away from it, and it's 2-1. Righty swinger with a slightly open stance, stands deep in the box, and Kleeman. Fastball pipes it in at the letters for a strike. It evens the count at 2-2. Two balls, two strikes, nobody out as Mauder leads off the Dansville fifth. Kleeman into the motion. 2-2 pitch, curveball lifted in the air to first base. Alex Beals makes the call by the bag and has it for out number one here in the fifth. And Gibson Brown steps in. So Brown in. Gibson has scored Dansville's lone run in the ball game. Drew a walk in the third, stole second, moved to third on an infield grounder, and then scored on a Bobby Griffin sacrifice fly to center field. So, Brown in. Kleeman pitches. A strike over the outside corner with a tailing fastball. 0-1. Lefty swinger in there. Feet pretty much straight away in the box. Outfield plays him a step around the opposite way. Curveball in for a call strike two, and it's 0-2 on Gibson Brown. Now Brown back in there, and the right-hander has the sign from Wallington. Two-strike pitch. Fastball, a chopper hit the first base, and foul. Ball took a wrong right-hand turn just before it got to the bag, and probably fortunate for Gibson Brown. Alex Beals was practically standing on the bag at first trying to feel that ball, but it was on the foul side of the bag. So, two strikes to count, Gibson Brown back into the box, and back up top, Colin Kleeman. Kleeman deals the two-strike pitch. Right-hander rocks and fires in the dirt. Took something off the curveball and bounced it. One ball, two strikes. Nice stop by Danny Wallington. 1-2 to Gibson Brown, the freshman from Northwood. So he gets back in there. Kleeman again on 1-2. Inside and low, same pitch, same result. 2-2. Gliders scored a run without a hit in the third. Had two hits in the second and left both runners on board. Curveball ripped to right field and fair ball into the corner. Extra bases. Brown digging for two. Rounding second. He's going to hold up there as the throw comes in quickly from right fielder Aiden Robinson. So Gibson Brown strokes a double down the right field line, and the Gliders have a one-out base runner in scoring position for Mason Diltz at the top of the order here in the bottom of the fifth. Gliders didn't get a whole lot of hits in yesterday's game against the Hornell Steamers. They only had three hits, although they won the game 3-2. They had 9 against the Steamers and 11 against the Steamers in the doubleheader, so they had 20 in the doubleheader, but only had 3 yesterday and have only 3 today. 1-0 the count to Mason Diltz, who has struck out and grounded the third. Kleeman checks the runner at second and deals to the plate. Fastball lifted foul over the Dansville dugout down the left field line, and the count even at 1-1. Dansville Chamber of Commerce Day today at the ballpark. Snap in and see a lot of our area merchants who have made our community better in more ways than one. Curveball ripped, one hop, fielded by Mackay. He's going to get the out at first, but on the play, Gibson Brown crosses over to third. Good play made by Hugo Mackay right there. That ball had a lot of overspin on it, hit by Mason Diltz. And the question was, should I catch it in the air? Well, he didn't have time to decide. He laid out for that ball, kept his body in front of it, knocked it down, and made the only play he had and got the out at first. So Gliders with a runner at third and two outs. Kleeman to the plate. Curve is inside. 1-1, no strikes to Bobby Griffin. Griffin, 0-1 with a sacrifice fly and the lone RBI of the ball game for Dansville. Fastball lifted in the air to left field. And P.J. Ortiz makes the call and the catch. And the inning is over. So, no runs, a hit, no errors. Dansville strands a base runner through five. It's still Rapids 1.
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0: 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More than 100 members, businesses, nonprofits, and individuals serving as the voice of the business to promote growth in the Dansville area and support the community activities and advance and enhance the quality of life. And they certainly have done that. And of course, today as well in the food concession stand, Howard Hanna Real Estate, Sybil Brock, and Terry Kelly serving up free hot dogs during the ball game today. So come on out, feed the game for free. Not a bad deal at all. So top of the sixth, top of the order for Genesee. Gage Wheaton leads off against Cam Hassenfuss in a tie ball game at one, and a fastball turns him away, 1-0. Wheaton has scored the lone run of the game for the Rapids. He walked in the third, stole a base, and scored on a Logan Hoyt single with two outs. They get the scoring started. Curve outside and low, and it's 2-0 now to Gage Wheaton. Right-hand swinger in there. Wheaton, right-handed hitter from Seton Hill. Bouncing ball toward the middle. Backhanded by Phil Lombardi by the bag. Fires to first in time. One gone in the Genesee sixth. And Logan Hoyt in. Hoyt, one hit, two trips. He has Genesee's lone hit of the ball game, and it was a productive one, knocked in the only run, and one of the reasons we're tied at one apiece here as we play the sixth inning. Hard to believe, only 1 week left to the collegiate baseball campaign in the New York Collegiate Baseball League. Curveball for a strike, 0-1 from Hassenfuss. Hoyt gets back in there, right-hand hitter from Hilbert. Hassenfuss has the sign from Mauder. And the one strike pitch. Fastball, a chopper, third base, way foul. And the count, two strikes now to the right hand hitting shortstop from Arkport. Logan Hoyt back in there. And of course, the battle continues for those playoff spots in the West. Magic number for Dansville is 1 to clinch the top spot in the Western Division. Line drive, one hop to shortstop, backhanded by Bobby Griffin, fires the first in time. Two away. That was another one of those plays Hugo Mackay made moments ago over at second. That time was Bobby Griffin at shortstop. A lot of overspin on that one, and instead of trying to catch it in the air, Griffin went back on the edge of the outfield grass, got a manageable hop, planted the foot and got a strong throw away to first to get his man. So two gone, and P.J. Ortiz in. Curve just misses, 1-0. Ortiz hit by a pitch, bounced into a force play in the third, 0-1. He has also stolen a base. Righty swinger from Eastern Connecticut State University. Fastball, lifted foul and out of play, evening the count at 1-1. Gliders with a day off tomorrow and Monday, but a doubleheader Tuesday in Hornell at 5, and then a single game at Maple City Park on Wednesday at 7. Fastball is high, and it's 2-1. Thursday, they're back here against the Rapids. Then they wrap up the regular season 1 week from today here against Hornell at 5. Wild card on Sunday, the 19th. Line drive toward the middle and through into center field, a base hit. So P.J. Ortiz has Genesee's second hit of the game. And once again, a two-out base runner, and that's where Genesee scored their run in the third inning. Two outs, a walk, a stolen base, and a single. And now two outs, Luis Tamayo in with a base runner aboard first. Ortiz has already stolen a base in the ballgame. So Hassan Fuss will try and keep an eye on him as Fenton holds against the base runner. Tamayo waits. Fastball is fouled back on the screen. 0-1 to the right-hand swinging DH. So, the Rapids and the Gliders tied at one apiece here in the sixth. Tamayo back in. And from the stretch, Hassan Fuss, the runner at first, check swing, foul tip into the glove of Zach Mauder. As that time, Tamayo backed way out of there, and that check swing was pretty much in self-defense. And apparently he fouled it off, though. So two strikes to count, and Luis gets back in there. And Ortiz leads from first. And the right-hander at the belt. Hassan Fuss to the plate. On two strikes. Curveball. Call strike three. It's not going to make any difference. They would have had him at second base anyway. So strikeout number seven for Hassan Fuss, and the inning is over. No runs, a hit, no errors. A base runner left aboard through five and a half. It's still Dansville one.
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0: 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Home half of number six, and the Gliders with the meat of the batting order up against a tough customer in Colin Kleeman, who has handcuffed them on three hits. Fenton has walked, bounced to first, looks at a fastball high and away. One ball, no strikes. Phil Lombardi. And then Derek Babineau in that order for the Gliders. Lefty swinger back in there. Righty pitcher and deals. Curve ball chop first base way. Back of the bag. Fair ball. And Beals takes it to the bag for the putout. Three unassisted. One away. So Fenton hit the ball hard by the bag. But Beals gobbles it up on the chalk stripe and wins the race to first for the initial out here in the sixth. Phil Lombardi in. Lombardi hitless in two trips against Kleeman. As he steps in, trying to get something started for Dansville here on Chamber of Commerce Day at the ballpark, takes a strike, 0-1 to Phil Lombardi. Gliders coming off a doubleheader sweep of Hornell, 6-3 and 3-2. They won the night before. Q shot, first base way, foul, and it's two strikes. Gliders won the night before, 9-3 over the Steamers, and that was a huge three-game series between those two teams, and they've got another one coming up Tuesday and Wednesday, this time at Maple City Park. Two-strike pitch, curve away, and it's 1-2, teased him, but the pitch just off the corner. And Lombardi back in there on 1-2 against

And both teams scored a run in the third, and the rest have been goose eggs on the board here in the bottom of the sixth. So, Lombardi back in. And Kleeman. Fastball missed outside, 3-2. That time he tried to sneak a fastball by him, but missed high and away. So the string runs out full at 3-2 to Phil Lombardi. Pitch to the plate, curveball, bounced foul. And Lombardi continues to battle. Colin Kleeman here in the bottom of the sixth. One away on a gorgeous night for baseball. Temperature in the 70s, a little gentle breeze blowing. Out to the ballpark, free hot dogs at the concession stand today. Popped up, first baseway, Alex Beals with the call and the catch for out number two. So Derek Babineaux in as Kleeman continues to handle the gliders here in the sixth inning. Babineaux singled to right field in the second, struck out in the fourth as he gets in.

0: Fastball swung at and missed, and it's 0-2. So, two strikes to count to Danny Wallington. I'm hoping that we have our radio audience back. Not positive, but we'll give it a shout. Pitch lifted high and deep to left field, but it's going to stay in the ballpark, and Mike and Rally is going to run it down for out number two. So Wallington hits a rope to left, and there's two gone. And Jake Higgins in. Higgins, who made a dandy of a grab of a shot off the bat of Michael Rally in the sixth inning, took a hit and an RBI away from him. Steps in against Essenfuss with two gone. Curve ball inside and low, one ball and no strikes. Aiden Robinson scheduled to bat next for the Rapids. In case you've missed it, the Gliders, a two-out Rally in the sixth, have taken the lead 2-1. Fastball away, and it's 2-0. With two away, Derek Babineau singled to the left, and then Sean Louie hit a double off the left center field wall to drive him in. And that's where we stand now at 2-1. Fastball, a strike, 2-1. Michael Rally then came up, looked like Danzo might get another run, hit a shot down the third base side, and Higgins elevated and snared the baseball in midair. Dandy of a catch by Higgins. Curveball, a strike on the outside corner, and it's 2-2 to Higgins. Two away, top of the seventh, 2-1 Gliders. In the lead, right-hand swinger back in with a slightly open stance. Essenfuss has the sign from Mauder. Curveball. Bounced on the ground to first base. Fenton has it. Flips to first in time. And 3-1 on the putout, and the inning is over. No runs, no hits, no errors. Nobody left. It's stretch time at the ballpark. Dansville 2. Genesee.
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0: A new pitcher in the ballgame for the Genesee Rapids. Lefty Will Torres takes over on the mound for the Rapids. The lefty entering the ballgame, making his 10th appearance of the year, his 8th in relief. He's got one save to his credit, 21 and two-thirds innings of work, 32 hits, 15 runs, 13 of them earned. He has struck out 28 and walked 5, 1-1 on the year, as he will work to 8-9-1 in the Dansville batting order here in the bottom of the 7th. Baseball action sponsored in part by some of the gold sponsors for the Dansville Gliders, including Fuel Fitness, Dansville Rotary Club, Billiter Electric, Dansville Muffler and Brake, Dansville Lions Club, Dansville Chamber of Commerce, Community Bank, Dansville Rotary, all proud sponsors of collegiate baseball on WDNY. So Zach Mauder leads things off here in the seventh, calling Kleeman has pitched well enough to win this game. However, trails 2-1. Pitch is high and inside, 1-0 to Mauder. Kleeman worked six innings, allowed two runs, both of them earned on five hits, struck out six and walked two. Torres curves in from the outside in, and it's over for a strike, 1-1 to Zach Mauder. Dansville, two runs on five hits. Genesee, one run on two hits. The lefty kicks and offers, angles it inside, and it's 2-1. Torres has got one of those live lefty arms that the ball darts every which way. Swing and a miss at a breaking ball, and it's 2-2 now to Zach Mauder. So Cliff Genge goes righty-lefty from Colin Kleeman to Will Torres. 2-2 the count in the seventh to Mauder as he leads off as the Gliders in search of an insurance run if they can get one. Curve outside and low, and it's 3-2. Gibson Brown and then Mason Diltz scheduled up in that order for the Dansville Gliders here in the bottom of the seventh. Torres angles it low, ball four. So a leadoff walk for Mauder, who trots on down to first, and Gibson Brown in. And I'll tell you, at this point in time, you've got to be thinking Mike Bassage's philosophy here. Bunt the base runner into scoring position for the one and two men in the order and try and get that little bit of margin of comfort if you can. Squares to bunt and takes the pitch low. One ball and no strikes as it drew Jake Higgins in at third. Alex Beals holding against the base runner, and that means Will Torres, the left-hander, responsible for covering the first baseline on that play. 1-0 the count. Torres checks. Curve bunt in front of the plate. It's a dandy. They're going to have to hurry to get him. Throw to first is in time. Good play made by Will Torres on the sacrifice bunt, but it works. Score at 1-3. And on the play, Wolfer moves into scoring position at second. So one out. Mason Diltz in, a runner at second. So Brown gets the job done, congratulated by his teammates as he enters the dugout. And now Mason Diltz looking to get the rest of the job done if he can here in the seventh. Diltz waits. Fastball rides high. One ball and no strikes. So a walk to Zach Mauder and a sacrifice bunt by Gibson Brown. Mason Diltz at the plate in a 2-1 game. Dansville with the lead here in the bottom of the seventh. The lefty checks second and offers to the plate. Curveball outside and a nice pickup that time by Danny Wallington on a curveball in the dirt with a lot of English on it. 2-0 to Diltz, who has bounced out the second, bounced out the third, struck out. Lefty swinger bats out of the crouch. Runner leads from second. Torres checks him and angles it low, and it's 3-0 now to Mason Diltz. So Diltz back in on 3-0. You can almost bet the house he's going to be taking here. Lefty swinger back in, and the pitch to the plate. His high, ball four, and he walked him. So first and second, one out. Bobby Griffin now in. Now Griffin was popped to short, lifted a sacrifice fly, and flied out to left field, 0-2. Two on, one out. Torres checks once, checks twice. Curve ball lifted in the air to deep right center field back as Gage Wheaton makes the call and the catch, tagging it second. Mauder is going to make it to third on the play. So first and third now, and two outs, and Luca Fenton in. So Fenton entrusted now with the job of trying to plate a run or so here in the bottom of the seventh. Both teams had scored a run in the third. Dansville scratched away a two-out run in the sixth on the Sean Louis RBI double. And now, Mauder at third, Diltz at first, and Luca Fenton has taken a collar in two trips and has walked once. Torres checks and deals. Fastball up and in. 1-0 to Luca. Fenton, 38 runs batted in on the year, hitting at 356 coming in. Pitch on the way, in the dirt, and a nice stop, and a save of a run right there by Danny Wallington. That ball gets to the backstop, and it's 3-1. No question about it. So 2-0 to Fenton, 2-on, 2-out. A walk to Mauder, a walk to Diltz. And the outfield will fly, crossing Zach Mauder over to third. Curveball, swing and a foul down the left field line and out of play. 2-1 on the Dansville first baseman. Dansville battling to get a couple of days off tomorrow and Monday before they play two in Hornell on Tuesday. And time called is Mike Bassage. Next time out gives us a chance to remind you that today's action is also sponsored in part by Dansville Water Systems on the Hornell Road in Dansville, just off exit 5. Of Interstate 390, they got sheds available, pool and hot tub supplies. They can take care of any water problems you might have. That's Dansville Water Systems. Also, of course, DWS Outdoors, located on the campus of Dansville Water Systems. So now, with runners at first and third, Diltz aboard at first, Mauder at third, and Fenton back in there. A two-ball, one-strike count. So Fenton steps back in. Luca 2-for-3, knocked in a couple of runs and scored one last night in the 6-3 game against Hornell. Lefty swinger back in. Curveball in for a strike, and it's 2-2. Oh, a situation here with two strikes. Fenton is going to have to hit Will Torres's pitch. Torres on in relief of Colin Kleeman, who did an outstanding job for the Rapids in his ballgame. 2-2. Pitch to the plate. Curveball call, strike three, and got him. So, inning over, threat aborted. No runs, no hits, no errors. Two base runners left aboard. We head to the eighth. It's Dansville 2, Tennessee 1.
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0: We head to the eighth inning, and new pitcher in the ballgame for the Dansville Gliders is lefty Todd Butler, a freshman at Mitchell College, 5'11 and 185 pounds, who will take over here as he will pitch to 8-9-1 in the Genesee batting order. So, Butler enters the ball game after Cam Hassenfuss works seven innings, allows two hits, struck out seven, walked one, and allowed one run. Now, both starting pitchers have pitched well enough to win this ball game, but who will come out on top remains to be seen. Aiden Robinson in against Butler and takes a strike, 0-1. Top of the eighth inning. Hansville with single runs in the third and sixth. Genesee with one in the third. Butler curves him again for a call strike two. Butler with that big roundhouse curve. Lefty gets back up top. Robinson has struck out and was robbed of a hit by first baseman Luca Fenton in the fifth on a smash that said base hit all over it. In for a call strike three, struck him out. So Butler comes in, records Dansville's eighth strikeout in the ballgame, and Hugo Mackay steps in. Mackay steps to the plate, right-handed hitter, and the lefty deals high 1-0. Dansville bullpen getting warm, or remaining warm out there, and my guess at this point in time, curve for a strike, it's 1-1, is the thinking the same as last night when Josh Martin came out to throw the ninth? We'll see. 1-1 the count. Butler to the plate. Misses high, and it's 2-1. Gage Wheaton waits in the on-deck circle for the Genesee Rapids. 2-1 game in the eighth, and it has been a dandy. 2-1 just off the corner, and it's 3-1. So after throwing three straight strikes to Robinson, Butler falls behind 3-1 to Mackay here in the eighth. Pitch on the way, swing and a miss. Breaking ball, cutting in on the right-hand swinger, and now the battle comes down to this on 3-2. 3-2, one out in the eighth. Butler sets and deals. Swing and a miss, and he got him. So Todd Butler strikes out the first two that he faces in the Genesee eighth, and Gage Wheaton in. Wheaton, one of those guys who can tie this ball game up with one swing of the bat. Wheaton has homered three times on the year. 17 RBIs on the year. I know at least one of those homers came here at Babcock Park. Outside and low, one ball, no strikes. 2-1 ball game in the eighth. Butler straightens up. Wheaton waits. Fastball a strike. Outside corner is 1-1. Logan Hoyt, the Arkport resident, moves out to bat next for Genesee. Should it go that far? 1-1 to Wheaton. Butler studies the signs from Zach Mauder. Deals. Curveball. Just off the corner, it's 2-1, tried to tease him and sneak it over the outside edge, but outside, said home plate umpire James Rackley. Didn't see Chapman on the bases. And on 2-1, Wheaton waits, Butler deals. High and away again, and it's 3-1 to Gage Wheaton. Wheaton walked back in the third with two outs and later came around to score the first run of the ball game on an RBI single by Logan Hoyt after he stole second. In for a strike, letter high, and it's 3-2. So the string runs out full, three balls and two strikes to the right-hand swinger from Seton Hill. He'll be a senior this year. Wheaton back in, bats out of the crouch, and Butler, payoff pitch. High, ball four, and he walked him. So Wheaton draws a two-out walk. Logan Hoyt in, 1-for-3, an RBI single in the third. Can history repeat itself? As we mentioned just a moment ago, strangely enough, in that inning, it was 2 strikeouts, a walk, then the stolen base, and then the Hoyt hit. Well, what do we got in the eighth? 2 strikeouts, a walk. The pattern trying to unfold again. Curve in the dirt. 1 ball, no strikes from Todd Butler, who is on for Cam Hassenfuss. Hassenfuss worked 7 innings, allowed 1 run on 2 hits, struck out 7, and walked 1. Hoyt, pitch in the dirt, wild pitch, and the runner is going to move up to second. Runner's on his way to third, and the throw, and they've got him! So they cut him down at third, score it 2-5, as Mauder gunned to Sean Louie, and they got him. So, in the inning, no runs, no hits, no errors, nobody left. Bottom of the eighth we go, and it's Dansville 2, Genesee.
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0: So a wild and woolly finish to the top of the eighth. A wild pitch that rolled all the way to the backstop, and Gage Wheaton rounded second, took off for third in a hustling play. But Zach Mauder came up with a gun, fired to Sean Louie, and the runner called out at third, and the inning over. So the Gliders bat here in the eighth with a 2-1 lead, the middle third of the order up. Phil Lombardi, Derek Babineau, Sean Louie against Will Torres in his second inning of relief work. 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Lombardi strokes one foul toward the Dansville dugout, 0-1. Phil has taken a collar in 3 trips as he steps in. Right-hand hitter in there. Dandy of a ball game it has been. The lefty turns it over, runs it wide, 1-1. And Torres can get it up there with some good heat, let me tell you. And that ball has a lot of movement on it, too. Curveball popped up back at the plate. Danny Wellington has a beat on it, and he squeezes it for the first out. So a foul pop-up about 15 feet behind home plate. And Wellington makes easy work of it for the first out. And Derek Babineau steps to the plate. Babineau, 2 hits, 3 trips on the day, and he has scored a run and scored the go-ahead run in the sixth inning on that double by Sean Louie. Pitch is a strike, 0-1. Derek singled to right in the second and was stranded along with Michael Raleigh in that inning by Colin Kleeman. Curve outside and low, and it's 1-1 defensively for the Rapids. Danny Wellington doing the catching. Alex Beals at first, Hugo Mackay at second, Logan Hoyt at short, and over at third, Jake Higgins. The outfield alignment, Aiden Robinson at right, Gage Wheaton in center, and over in left, P.J. Ortiz. 1-1 to Babineau as the southpaw studies the signs from Danny Wallington and sets. Pitch on the way, rides high, and it's two balls and a strike to Derek Babineau. Babineau, a freshman at Wheaton, in there now with one out in the eighth. Dansville trying to safeguard a 2-1 lead. If not, add to it here in the eighth. 2-1 pitch. Pitch popped foul and out of play, and it's 2-2. If you're looking ahead to the Genesee ninth, it will be the 2, 3, and 4 scheduled up. Logan Hoyt, P.J. Ortiz, Luis Tamaro. 2-2 count, curveball, ripped third base way and threw into left field, a base hit by Babineau. So Derek Babineau with his third hit of the game, he has supplied half of the Dansville hit parade. Dansville has only 6 hits in the game, and he's got 3 of them. Sean Louie had one of them his last time up, and at this point in time, it is the deciding factor in the game to this point. An RBI double at the base of the wall in left center field, about 355 feet away his last time up. He has flied to center and popped the first. Runner going, pitch down low, throw up to second, goes into center field, and up, and Babineau is not going to be able to make a run to third as Gage Wheaton on the backup very quickly. So Babineau with the stolen base, 1-0 your count on Louie. So now a base runner in scoring position at second and one out. Sean back in there, and Torres toes the slab. Runner off the bag at second. Mackay inching his way toward the base. Curveball outside in, but it stays high and away. One of those pitches that goes around the plate, son. So 2-0 the count to Sean Louie as he bats with a runner at second, one out in the eighth. Torres checks second again. And now comes to the plate. Fastball, letter high strike, and it's 2-1. On a fastball. So Louie, the freshman at Pomona Pitzer, gets back in there. Babineau takes his lead. 2-1 pitch. Launched foul up the right field line and out of play, and it's 2-2 to Sean Louie. Pitch on the outside part of the plate. Louie just barely got the end of the bat on it. 2-2 the count. Gliders with a 2-1 lead in the bottom of the eighth in what has been a pitcher's duel dandy. 2-2 count. The lefty checks second, deals to the plate. Curve in the dirt, runner on his way. And Wallington lost his footing as he tried to make the throw to third. And on the wild pitch, Babineau winds up at third. So it's 3-2 now with a runner at third rather than at second, and the Rapids bring the infield in trying to choke off the run at the plate if they can. Payoff pitch from Torres. Fastball, swing and a foul. Well, Louie was right on that pitch but didn't get enough of it to drive it anywhere with any authority. So 3-2 again to Sean Louie with a runner at third. Mike Bassett just wants him to put it in play, and of course Torres, a good strikeout pitcher. Fastball is high and away, ball 4. Third walk issued by Torres. First and third, one out. Michael Rally in. Rally has singled, struck out, and was hoodwinked by a leaping Jake Higgins. Took a double away from him and an RBI in the sixth inning with a sensational defensive play. So Rally in, first and third, one out. The lefty looks to first, deals to the plate, runner goes. They faked, and now they throw back to third, not in time. So Louie takes the bag at second. And the count, 1 ball, no strikes to Michael Rally. Or check it 0-1 to Michael Rally. 1 strike. So 0-1. Scoreboard still has 1-0, but there we go. 0-1 pitch to Rowley. Swing and a miss. Sinking fastball, and it is now 0-2. As I said, Mike Bassage looks for Michael Rowley to choke up a little bit and just get that bat on the ball and send it someplace in the field of play. So on 2-2, Torres has the sign from Wellington, and the lefty deals to the plate. Curve ball fouled away, so Rowley on it, shortened up and got enough of it to stay alive. Michael Rowley files it away on 0-2. Babineau at third, Louis at second. Dan's looking for some insurance. The Rapids trying to curtail that thought. Two-strike offering again from Torres. Fastball, line drive right field, and caught there by Aiden Robinson. The throw comes in quickly to the plate, and no advance. So Rowley lines out to right field, and the Gliders have to hold Babineau at third. So two outs, and Zach Mauder in. Mauder, infield relaxes for the Rapids now. Mauder has walked, struck out, popped the first, as he bats with two on and two out here in the eighth. The righty swinger waits, the lefty pitcher deals. Curve is low, one ball, no strikes. So, a single to left by Babineau, a stolen base and a wild pitch. Sean Louis with a walk and a steal. And now with two outs, Mauder at the plate. Torres trying to wiggle out of trouble in the eighth. The 1-0 offering on the way. Fastball is just high, and it's 2-0. Gibson Brown swinging the weighted bat in the on-deck circle for the Gliders. Should he get a chance here in the bottom of the eighth? 2-0 to Zach Mauder, the right-hand swinging freshman from Denison. Torres straightens up and deals. Curveball over for a strike, 2-1. Nasty curveball right there, served up by Will Torres. So, righty swinger with that open stance back in on 2-1. Base runners take their leads. 2-1 from Torres. Here it is. Swing and a chopper foul, and it's 2-2. That one cut right in on his hands. Hammered it straight down off the plate, but rolled foul up the third base line. So Mauder back in there with two on, two outs, 2-2 your count. Torres at the belt, and the 2-2 offering. Curveball lifted down the right field line. Foul, Beals after it in foul ground, makes the catch for the out. So the inning ends, and the Gliders strand two more. No runs, two hits, no errors, two left. Last call time, we head to the ninth with your score, Dansville 2, Genesee 1.
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0: Well, new pitcher in the ball game for the Dansville Gliders, as this time it will not be Josh Martin. It will be Cole Kelleher. So Kelleher takes over here in the ninth as he comes out of the pen. Kelleher, a 6'2" right-hander from Wheaton College from Middleboro, Mass., as he will work to 2, 3, and 4 in the Rapids batting order here in the ninth. Action sponsored in part by the Whalen Food Mart on East Naples Street in Whalen, where they're open 7 days a week for your shopping convenience. They've got what you need at great prices. They got a great deli with hot and cold foods, too. Shopping the way it should be at the Whalen Food Mart, East Naples Street in Whalen. So, Logan Hoyt was at the plate when that pitch went all the way to the backstop, and Zach Mauder came up and gunned the base runner out at third, trying to take an extra base. Fastball outside and low. 1-0 to Logan Hoyt. Hoyt, 1-for-3 in the game, an RBI single in the third. Now Cole Kelleher on in relief. Pitch on the way. Fastball finds its way over the outside corner for a strike. 1-1, a little wiggling fastball that started on the outside part of the plate and then ducked back in at the last instant. 1-1 the count to Hoyt as he bats here in the top of the ninth. Rapids need a base runner. Of course, the tying run at the plate. Curve is outside and low, and it's 2-1. P.J. Ortiz and then Luis Tamayo here in the top of the ninth inning. Oh, right-hand swinger back in, and Kelleher kicks and deals, missed it outside, and it's 3-1. So 3 balls and a strike to Logan Hoyt, and nobody out here in the ninth. Right-hand swinger back in. The hits and the runs have come at a cost as the pitching has dominated. Fastball, a chopper to short. Stop. Bobby Griffin on two hops has it. Flips to first in time for the out. One away, and Luis Tamayo steps in. Tamayo hitless in 3 at-bats, but we're checking P.J. Ortiz in. P.J. Ortiz at the plate as Hoyt bounces out 6-3. Ortiz, a single in 2 trips and has been hit with a pitch, takes a strike, 0-1. P.J. hit with a pitch and stole a base in the first, into a forced play in the third, and then singled in the sixth. Kelleher back and deals, curve for a strike on the outside corner, and it's 0-2. So Todd Butler comes in for an inning. Strikes out 2, walks 1, and now Cole Kelleher working 0-2 to P.J. Ortiz. Curveball lifted in the air to right field. On the run, making the grab on the run, Mason Diltz down the right field line for out number 2. So 2 away, and it's up to Luis Tamayo. So Tamayo stands to the plate. Luis hitless in 3 trips, right-hand swinger in, and Cole Kelleher goes to work. Swing and a foul at the plate, 0-1. So Tamayo back in there now. Curveball, and it hit him. So, inside curveball, and Tamayo keeps the Rapids alive, and now Alex Beals steps to the plate. Beals, and we're going to see a pinch runner enter the ball game. It's going to be Scotty Dunleavy. So Scott Dunleavy will come in and pinch run at first base for Tamayo. Dunleavy has scored 8 hits, line drive, base hit right field. Dunleavy has got to stop at second. So first ball swinging, Alex Beal singles to right. First and second now with 2 outs. Danny Wallington in. So Wallington in with 2 away and runners at first and second now. So looks like we're going to get a pinch runner at first base for Beals as well. And it's going to be Theo Bosio. So Bosio on board now at first. Dunleavy at second. Kelleher to Wallington. Fastball for a strike, 0-1. So the Rapids threaten here in the ninth. With 2 on and 2 out. Kelleher straightens up on 0-1. Checks the runners. Fastball lifted in the air to right center field. It's going to fall, a base hit. Rounding third, this game is all tied up, ladies and gentlemen. As Wallington singles to right field and drives in the tying run, as Dunleavy comes around to score. So a 2-2 tie, and now the Rapids have runners at first and third, and 2 outs. Jake Higgins at the plate. So Higgins steps to the dish. With a chance to get the go-ahead run home. Higgins, 0-3 in the game, and he steps in. Bosio at third, Wallington at first. Fastball away, 1 ball, no strikes to Zach Mauter. So if you're looking ahead to the bottom of the ninth, Dansville will be sending up 9-1-2 in the order. And the right-hander comes set. Pitch on the way. In for a call strike. 1-1 now to Jake Higgins. So with 2 outs, a hit batsman. And singles by Alex Beals and Danny Wallington have tied the game. 1-1 to Higgins. Kelleher sets and deals. Fastball. The way up the right field line. It's 1-2 now to Jake Higgins. Theo Bosio, the pinch runner, over at third for Beals. After a run scoring single by Danny Wallington. 1-2 your count. Right hand swinger waits. Runner takes off, steps off. The throw goes to second, and they tag him out. So they pick him off, score at 1-4, a pickoff, and the game tied up, score at 1-4 on the pick. 1 run, 2 hits, no errors, a base runner left aboard. We head to the bottom of the ninth with your score tied. Dansville 2, Genesee 2.
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0: 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Well, tough customer Will Torres remains on here in the ninth to pitch to Gibson Brown, Mason Dilts, and Bobby Griffin, who are scheduled up for the Gliders here in the bottom of the ninth in a tie game at two. So the Rapids rally and tie things up with two outs in the ninth. Talk about getting under the wire. Well, Gibson Brown steps in. Gibson, one for one, a sacrifice, a walk, a stolen base, and he scored a run. Pitch outside, one ball and no strikes. To the lefty swinger from Northwood. Torres back up top in his third inning of relief work. Angles one just outside, 2-0. Didn't miss by much. So 2-0 to Gibson Brown. Mason Dilts, another lefty, and then the right-hand hitter, Bobby Griffin. Curveball, that one is high. And inside, 3-0 the count to Gibson Brown. Breaking ball is upstairs, said home plate umpire James Rackley. And Cliff Genge going to take a walk to the mound. Breaking the action here in the ninth with your score still, Dansville 2, Genesee.
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0: So, 3-0 count on Gibson Brown. Cliff Genge back to the dugout. And Will Torres up top. Breaking pitch for a strike, 3-1. Mason Dilts waits on deck. Tie game at 2 apiece here in the ninth. In for a call, strike two. So Will Torres finds his way back from 3-0 and brings it down to a 3-2 pitch here to the number nine hitter in the Gliders batting order. Swing and a miss, and he struck him out. Number four for Will Torres. Mason Dilts in. And, of course, the other scenario here is should the Gliders get a tie, they would lock at least a tie for the top spot in the West. And more or less, the magic number would still be one. They'd still have to win another game. Bouncing ball wide at third. Up with it, Jake Higgins fires the first in time. And Dilts becomes the second out of the inning. So Bobby Griffin in. Here in the bottom of the ninth. And, of course, as it turns out, it winds up being one of those scenarios that they play one extra inning. So it will be the 10th, and that will be it. So pitch on the way is low to Bobby Griffin. One ball and no strikes. Griffin, 0 for 3 and a sacrifice fly and an RBI. 2-2 game, curveball outside, and it's 2-0 to Bobby Griffin. Luca Fenton waiting in the on-deck circle should the opportunity arise for him to come to the plate. Inside a corner for a strike, 2-1. Breaking ball that angles its way from the outside in and down on the right-handed hitter. So Griffin back in there now. On 2-1, fastball lifted foul up the right field line and out of play, and it's 2-2 to Griffin. And again, Torres gets that ball up there with some good heat. The Gliders fouling that one off, and it's 2-2 now to Bobby Griffin. Pitch to the plate. Curveball away, and it's 3-2. If you're looking ahead to the 10th for the Rapids, 7, 8, and 9 scheduled up against possibly Cole Kelleher or maybe somebody else. Who knows? Payoff pitch. Bouncing ball to second base. Up with it on a couple of hops. Hugo Mackay fires to first. We're going to extra innings, ladies and gentlemen. No runs, no hits, no errors, nobody left. We head to the 10th with your score tied. Genesee 2, Dansville 2.
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off the base runner on a 1-4 putout to end the inning. Swing and a miss at a tailing fastball on the inside part of the plate, 0-1. Higgins back in there. Aiden Robinson and then Hugo Mackay scheduled up for Cliff Genge's team in the 10th. Pitch to the plate, fastball is high, and it's 1-1. If you're looking ahead to the Dansville portion of the 10th, the meat of the batting order, 3, 4, and 5 scheduled up. Probably against Will Torres, I would guess. Curveball lifted in the air to left field. Mike Rally camped under it and gloves it for out number one. So, Aiden Robinson in. Robinson has struck out, been robbed of a hit by Luca Fenton at first base and struck out in the 8th, 0-3. So Kelleher goes to work here in the 10th. Curveball fouled away toward the Dansville dugout. 0-1 the count. Aiden Robinson, junior at Northwood University in there. Kelleher works exclusively from the stretch. The one strike pitch. Fastball in for a strike, and it's 0-2. Hugo Mackay scheduled to bat next. In the on-deck circle, Gage Wheaton, if it goes that far to the top of the order again. Kelleher to the plate, misses high with a fastball, 1-2 to Aiden Robinson. Both teams scored a run in the 3rd. Dansville scored one in the 6th. Genesee scored one with 2 outs in the 9th. Fastball away, and it's 2-2 now to Aiden Robinson. Rapids looking for a base runner here in the 10th. They got one with 2 outs in the 9th with a hit batsman and then 2 consecutive singles plated the tying run. Denny Wellington knocking the run in. Pitch to the plate. Line drive right at second baseman Phil Lombardi for out number 2. So, Hugo Mackay in. Mackay has struck out, bounced to 3rd, struck out. This is his first look at Cole Kelleher since he has entered the ball game. Kelleher took over. So Mackay hit with a pitch. So, and didn't we mention, can history repeat itself? Last inning with 2 outs, a hit batter set the stage for a 2-out rally, and Mike Bassage out to the mound to have a word with Cole Kelleher and the company. Gage Wheaton at the plate. Mackay, the base runner, down at first. So the potential go-ahead or potential winning run on board at first. Mackay has stolen 2 bases on the year, but Gage Wheaton, 3 home runs, 17 RBIs on the year, has plenty of power to turn this ball game around. No question about it. So, Bassage back to the third base dugout. Once again, a 2-out base runner for the Rapids here in the 10th. Similar scenario as the 9th. Kelleher from the set deals to Wheaton. Swing and a miss at an overhand fastball, 0-1. Gage has walked twice, bounced to second, bounced to short, scored a run, and stolen a base. Wheaton back in there. Mackay with a decent-sized lead at first. Fenton looking into the sporadic sun rays. Fastball, swing, and a miss. So, Cole Kelleher ahead of the Genesee center fielder, 0-2 with a runner at first and 2 gone in the 10th. So,
Kelleher checks the

0: runner at first, and now works to the plate. And it hit him. So, on a two-strike pitch, runners now at first and second, and two outs. Logan Hoyt at the plate. So when it looked like the Gliders were one pitch away, possibly, now the scenario changes drastically with a base runner in scoring position at second and two outs for Logan Hoyt, who has already driven a run in with a base hit back in the third inning. So Mackay at second, Wheaton at first, Hoyt at the plate, two outs. Kelleher sets, checks the runners, deals curveball for a strike, 0-1 to Logan Hoyt. Hoyt has struck out, single to drive in a run, bounced to short twice in the sixth and ninth. So, Rapids threaten again in the tenth. Kelleher on one strike, checks the runners once and twice. Curveball drops it in for a call strike two. So on two strikes, Kelleher ahead on the count once again. Wheaton from first, Mackay from second. Kelleher looks in to Mauder for the signs and has it. Hoyt waits. Kelleher pitches. Chopper, third base way, up with it at the bag. Ball squirts by and everybody's safe. The ball squirts by and everybody's safe. An infield error has loaded the bases. So the sacks are jammed. And P.J. Ortiz at the plate. Ortiz, 1-for-3. And has been hit with a pitch and stolen a base. Swing and a miss at a fastball, 0-1. So the Rapids load the bases here in the top of the 10th as they threaten to take the lead. Kelleher. Fastball fouled away up the right field line, and it's two strikes to P.J. Ortiz. Mackay at third, Wheaton at second, Hoyt at first. Kelleher trying to do the David Copperfield and escape here in the 10th. Pitch to the plate. Swing, line drive, left center field. It's going to be caught on the run by Gibson Brown, who tracked it down in deep left center field for the out. Gibson Brown comes up with a dandy of a play in the inning. No runs, no hits, an error. Three base runners left aboard. We head to the bottom of the 10th, tied. Genesee 2. Damsville too.
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0: So, the Tide's the top spot. So, bottom of the 10th we go. So the Gliders are assured of at least a tie for the number one spot in the West, as they are assured of at least a tie in this game. But Mike Bassage's ball club would like to win it outright, as Luca Fenton, Phil Lombardi, and Derek Babineau step in against Will Torres in the bottom of the 10th in a tie game. Curveball from Torres, low, one ball and no strikes to Luca Fenton, who is hitless in three trips. He walked back in the third. Torres in his fourth inning of relief work. Fenton waits. Pitch on the way. Outside and low, and it's 2-0 on that nasty breaking ball that sweeps from inside out to a left-hand hitter. So Fenton back in there, and Torres up top. 2-0. Low. Ball three. Gliders need a base runner indeed, although the go-ahead run is at the plate anytime somebody comes up right now, and it would be the game-winning run at the plate possibly. So 3-0 to Fenton. Curve is a strike on the inside corner. They did not turn him loose. I thought there was a chance that maybe in this situation a guy like Fenton might get something to hit. So 3-1, Fenton back in there, and Torres deals low, ball four, and Dansville has their leadoff base runner here in the 10th. So let's see if Fenton stays on or if they pinch run for Fenton. Fenton's stolen a few bases. Boy, I tell you, if there was one time to get Emmett McClain in this ball game, now would be the time. But Lombardi is going to come back in and step in. So do the Gliders go to the bunt in this situation with a runner at first and nobody out in the 10th? I say yes. Lombardi, hitless and four at bats, squares to bunt and takes a pitch outside. One ball and no strikes. Luca Fenton on board at first as Jake Higgins camped out about halfway up the third baseline in case Lombardi decides to lay it down. He does, and he pulls the bat back as the pitch is high and inside, 2-0. Oh, Higgins camped out ready to glove that baseball halfway down the line at third. 2-0 the count to Lombardi. Again, this time he takes a strike, 2-1 on a curveball. Lombardi hitless in four trips in the game as he steps back in. Fenton, the winning run at first with nobody out. Squares the bunt. Pulls the bat back and the pitch is high and it's 3-1 now on Lombardi. So, squares the bunt again. Pushes it first base way, but it's going to go foul. So 3-2 your count as Will Torres raced over and made sure the ball stayed foul. So 3-2. How much of a riverboat gambler is Mike Bassage? Do you bunt on 3-2 here? I say no. So payoff pitch on the way as Fenton leads from first. Curveball lifted foul up the right field line and out of play. And it's 3-2. Fenton, the runner at first, and a 2-2 tie in the 10th. Gliders assured of at least 1 point from a tie in this game. On 3-2, a look to first. Curveball swing and a miss. Strikeout number 2 for Will Torres since entering the game. Derek Babineau steps in, and we're going to get a pinch runner down at first. So, coming in to run at first base, Carson Herman. So Carson Herrmann will check in and pinch run at first with one out. Derek Babineau at the plate. 3 for 5 on the day, and he has scored a run and stolen a base. Throw over to first, not in time. As Herrmann back. Beal's holding against him. Pitch to the plate. Curve is a strike at the belt. 0-1 to Derek Babineau. Babineau singled in the second, struck out in the fourth, singled and scored a run in the sixth, single, stole a base in the eighth. A look to first, pitch to the plate, line drive, base hit to right field. Robinson over up with it. Herman's going to have to stop at second, however. So Derek Babineau singles to right. Second hit off of Torres. Runners are now at first and second in one out. Sean Louie at the plate with one out. So Louie in. First and second and one out. Louie a double in an RBI in the sixth. His walk stolen a base, popped out and lined to center. Torres almost uncorked a wild pitch, and Danny Wallington with a dandy of a save right there, or the Gliders would have had runners at second and third. 1-0 to Sean Louie. Herrmann the runner at second, Babineau at first with one out. A look to second, and a pitch to the plate. Curveball lifted in the air to shallow center field. It's going to fall in, a base hit. Rounding third, Herman's going to be held up, and the bases are loaded. So Herrmann singles to, or Louie singles to center field to load him up. Herrmann at third. Louie at the plate, or Louie singles, and now Carson Benj out of the Rapids dugout. Michael Rally steps to play with the bases loaded, one out, and the winning run 90 feet away. So can Will Torres wiggle his way out of a tough situation here in the bottom of the 10th? Or will the Gliders end it? Michael Rally in the ball game. One for four in the contest. And Torres to pitch with one out. And the infield playing about halfway, looking for a double play. Swing and a miss at a curveball. 0-1 to Rally. Rally is lined out to the right. Lined out the third, struck out and singled. 1 for 4. Pitch to the plate. Curveball swung at and missed again, and it's 0-2. Zach Mauder in the on-deck circle for the Gliders. Base is loaded, one out in the 10th. Rally back in there on two strikes. The lefty kicks and deals. Curveball, swing and a miss, and he struck him out. Strikeout number 3 for Will Torres. And it's up to Zach Mauder to decide the outcome of this ball game. It's either going to be a tie game or the Gliders are going to win it. That's all there is to it. So Mauder at the plate. Sacks jammed, swinging a foul. 0-1 to Zach Mauder. Gibson Brown not even out in the on-deck circle because this is it right here. Torres back. Curveball outside, and it's 1-1. Ball and a strike to Mauder, who is hitless in 3 trips and a walk. 1-1 your count. Right-hand swinger waits. Southpaw deals. Fastball. Bouncer. Third base. Way foul. So it's 1-2 now on Zach Mauder. So Mauder back in. Comes down to this, ladies and gentlemen. 1-2. Mauder back in. Torres has the sign. And goes to work. 1-2 pitch. Curveball in the dirt, and Wallington saves it again. 2-2. A walk to Fenton. A base hit by Babineau. A base hit by Louie. And two outs and 2-2 to Mauder. Pitch to the plate. Inside and low, and it's 3-2. So now it does come down to this, ladies and gentlemen, unless Mauder fouls the pitch away. So 3-2, two outs, bases loaded, base runners will be moving. Payoff pitch, ball game on the line. Torres into the motion, pitch to the plate, ball four, Gliders win. Ball four, Gliders win it. So Mauder knocks in the winning run with a bases loaded walk in the bottom of the 10th, and the Gliders have secured the number one seed in the Western Division of the New York Collegiate Baseball League for the playoffs. So you're in the inning, one run, two hits, no errors, three runners left the board. Your score in 10, and a heart stopper, the Dansville Gliders 3, the Genesee Rapids 2. Will be back and wrap it up for you in just a moment.
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0: Well, a hard stopper at Babcock Park, ladies and gentlemen. Bottom of the 10th inning, the Gliders snap a two-all tie with a bases-loaded walk on a 3-2 pitch to Zach Mauder. 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